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3: They're going to be on the Tigers tonight. They ain't going to be the Tigers. Tigers are going to listen,
4: right,
3: as they should, as any good GM would, right? They're going to listen. Call me up. Give me, you want to pay, you want to overpay for my house? Sure. I'll let you overpay for my house by all means. I don't want to sell the house. I like my house. I like living here. But damn, if you're going to give me $1 million more than I want, absolutely. I'm going to, here, take my house. Here are the keys. Because I'm going to be okay. Yeah, I'm going to find me another house more in young people. So I think that's, do you think that it will be beneficial to the Tigers, right? Because those are different questions. Do you think that it'll be beneficial to the Tigers to move off of school?
4: I do if they don't feel like, and I don't, well, let's back that up. I don't think the Tigers are making the postseason. And so then, yes, I think it's beneficial for them to move off of him. That's like, that's where what matters, I think, in this equation the most is, are they going to make the postseason? Because if you think you can and you think you're able to make a playoff push and, you know, this is a team that you see could potentially win a World Series, you have to have Skubal on the roster in order to do that. So then you keep him. I don't think the Tigers, with how they've played, being so up and down this year and 5.5 games back, I know that's not a massive number. It's still very doable. But, I mean, we are entering the final third of the season where you got to be consistent. And I'm not sure that's going to be the case for the Detroit Tigers, which in that case, I think you move off Skubal. And you're right. I mean, he's the number one prospect on the trade market right now, right? So they're going to have everyone calling them. Wait and see what your best offer is, if the highest offer, and kind of just sit back and let everyone else come to you. But I think they should move on from him.
3: Yeah. And then when you're thinking about what's worst case scenario? Keeping Skubal on your team? Oh, I'm sorry.
4: Right.
3: Oh, no. Boo-hoo. I'm sorry for you and the Detroit Tigers. Like, it's a win-win situation no matter how you look at it, without a doubt. Like, that's just what it is, you know. And Chicago Fire penalty. they just kicked Jack Elliott, the captain. Captain Jack just absolutely takes David Ruiz's legs out in the box. Automatic penalty. So, all right, that'd be worse.
4: We're heavily Money invested it- into this Fire game here for all of our listeners. You Gabe know, is famously the voice of the Fire. Yes. He's been
3: catch,
4: on fire.
3: Catch my
4: too.
3: Show. Catch my show, Marquee Sports Network, Inside the Fire, airs every Wednesday, 5 p.m., where I give you all updates on Chicago Fire goodness. Monty points out that worst case scenario is losing him in free agency for nothing, which will likely happen if they don't trade him. Does he have one more year, Monty?
4: No. Free agent after this season.
3: I thought there was... Okay. All right.
4: Which is the same for a pitcher like Freddy Peralta, who's also kind of in trade talks right now, trade conversations. Freddy Peralta.
3: Yeah, Peralta's out there on the trade block. Yeah, Peralta's out there. There's a couple like mid-level arms that are available, Peralta certainly being one of them. Michael Wacha from the Royals

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2: How he got fired, and he doesn't care about Sharon Moore. He doesn't care about Jim Harbaugh. He doesn't care about none of that. But he cares that he's going to be wearing the maize. What is it? Maize and blue, or whatever the colors
3: maize
2: are.
3: And blue, yeah.
2: Thank you. And he's going to be doing that. Like that's what they know. The Michigan Wolverine uniform is going to be on them, and I'll make it $2 million to play here. So like I don't think it's going to affect them in the long term, but certainly in the short term, because nobody wants to play under like bad PR conditions, you know.
3: No. And you have to wonder how much of just everything that's gone on at Michigan led to Dusty May wanting to leave. I mean, taking an MBA job, like that's the number one reason overall you would leave Michigan is to take a job like that. But two, when you have all sorts of this stuff behind the scenes going on and maybe the athletic department as a whole is just kind of a disaster and you know some of the wrongdoings that have gone on if you're Dusty May. And I don't know this for a fact, but I'm, you know, just surmising like maybe that could have happened and led to that. It is odd, Gabe, though, that like they're going to let Manuel, he's going to step down at the end of the season. Like they're going to go through this whole another calendar year. But he's stepping down or being fired because his leadership and all of this, there's wrongdoing
2: money,
3: in that
2: Kate,
3: or failure to act.
2: Kate, money. I'm sure. Right. I don't know. Just like you. Right. But I know how the world works. And I'm sure it's because if they fired him immediately, he's going to have to get paid all this money anyway. And so they're like, let's just do it in this. I'm sure the legal team at Michigan came through and was like, this is the best way to do it where we don't lose the most amount of money.
3: And I'm sure honestly, yes, you're probably.
2: Of course, we know how the world works.
3: Which is terrible.
2: Yeah.
3: But that is, yes. That just kind of goes to show, Gabe, like the corruption of college sports in general. Like
2: of life,
3: this
2: Gabe,
3: guy's getting fired because
2: life.
3: All of these scandals happened under his watch. But we're going to let him stay because we don't want to have to pay him that much. Because it's all about the money. So we're going to just spin it as he's going to help transition the leadership when he's essentially getting fired for his leadership or his lack thereof leadership. Like it's almost like mind-boggling and kind of like a mess. But you're right. It is how life is. It's just unfortunate.
2: It is. It is unfortunate in those moments to have that. But, you know, I've seen it happen before. My dad has been the boss at his job for, Jesus, forever. And so I get a lot of looks into, you know, HR, right? And how people have to get fired and, you know, what's the protocol and how he can't do certain things. And so I've been hearing this my whole life, you know, about how to properly dispose of someone so that there is no retaliation, so that the company doesn't have to pay, you know, unemployment or whatever the case might be. So, I mean, it was... You know, that's what that ultimately ends up boiling down to. That, you know, it's just playing the game. Remember, companies have HR people, they have legal teams, and they, trust me, they look at everything like this and figure out the best way to move forward in those situations. So this is no different. Michigan. But listen, let me tell you something. You want to know who I'm not shedding tears for? Michigan. Okay. If there's a school, and I don't have nothing against Michigan, but I'm just saying, if there's a team that I'm not shedding tears for, Kate, it is the Michigan Wolverines. They're going to be all right. They'll be just fine. I'm not complaining about none of those guys.
3: Yeah, you're right. If there's any school, Michigan. I mean, I have some beef with Michigan. I'm a Big Tenner. I went to Iowa.
2: Yeah.

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2: All kind of backfired. None of it has gone according to plan. And I mean, I think that Kevin Warren is responsible for all of that because, again, that's what the Bears brought him in to do, is to help him figure out this new stadium stuff. And it's been how many years now? And there's no direction in sight. So, yeah, I certainly think that Kevin Warren's on the hot seat. And this is a hot take, Brandon, in terms of we agree with it.
3: Yeah, look, four years now. For Kevin Warren. I mean, not only that, but when you look at the fact that Northwestern's about to unveil their stadium this season, when you look at the fact that the Chicago Fire are going to have a new stadium that is going to be built in be done in 2028, like, the Chicago Fire have come to a stadium agreement and a stadium deal before the Chicago Bears with Kevin Warren, and that was what you were brought here to do. That was the entire reason of you being hired onto this football team, was to build the stadium, and you haven't done that. As a matter of fact, I almost feel like you're further away than the Bears were when they hired Kevin Warren. This was supposed to be a done deal when they hired Kevin Warren. He was going to come in and just put the finishing touches on everything. And now, look, I understand the government in Illinois is not the greatest and not the easiest to deal with, and I understand all that, but you have a great option in Indiana. And I know a vast majority of that is just them just playing hardball, but that's a real opportunity for you in Indiana. They have the land. It's better taxes. They don't have the jock tax in Indiana like they do in Illinois. It's a better business model for the Bears to move to Indiana, as much as people are going to hate it. It's a 15-minute drive for me, so I would love it. But I just think that what you're looking at with Kevin Warren is that if you don't have something by kickoff of week one, what are we doing? What are you still doing here? I almost feel like you are the guy who is just showing up to work every day, knowing that you're getting a paycheck and pretending like you're doing some work and making some ground and making some stuff up as you go. Like, that's just what I feel like Kevin Warren is here doing. And I don't know how long it's going to take for the McCaskies to just be like, look, we've got to get something done. And this guy isn't going to get it done. All right. Moving on to the next one. With the amount of teams in baseball still in the wild card race this season, the trade deadline is going to be a huge dud. Hot or cold, Kate?
2: Yeah, I'm going to say hot on that. Because, like we talked about earlier, like, if the Tigers think that they are, you know, in contention for a playoff spot, they're not going to trade Scooble. They might hold on to him. And so with how tight the AL is right now, like, there are probably a lot of teams that feel like they are able to make a playoff push. And in that case, you're probably not getting too many teams selling. And so if people aren't selling, people aren't buying. And so, I do think this is probably going to be a quieter trade deadline than maybe what we're used to, because everyone is a little bit more bunched up in the standings than what we've had in previous years. So I'll say, yes, this is hot. It's going to be a trade deadline's going to be a dud. Gabe?
4: I think that's a cold take. I think, you know, for all the reasons that you said, actually, right? Because there's so many teams that feel like they're in it, I you really just need two, right, to drive up the price for an individual. And we see it all the time where the two teams that are at the forefront to get a guy and whatever you're listening to, and the third team comes along and

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3: Nation, it seems like. This is kind of why things are kind of taking a little bit longer here. He's not in control of any moves prior to him signing there. He is going to have to sign with a team and accept their roster for what it is. Why is that important? Why is that important to LeBron James? Whether he is willing to admit it or not, whether he is willing to flat out say it, I think LeBron James, clearly, based off of the reporting, based off of what's now most important to him, in terms of his next destination, it's not a secret. He is in hot pursuit of championships 5 and 6. Meaning, in the back of his mind, the legacy of Michael Jordan and surpassing that, whether he's going to be direct and say it or not, that is very much in the front of his mind when it comes to his next destination. LeBron James, whether it's fair or not, whether it's realistic or not, LeBron James, I think in his heart of hearts, believes that he can catch Michael Jordan from the ring perspective. LeBron's got 4 NBA championships. If he was to tie Michael Jordan and secure his fifth and sixth NBA championship, I think in LeBron James' mind, the legacy conversation switches up a little bit. But here's the reality and what we found out for damn sure today. We got more confirmation that LeBron James may potentially be a member of the Washington Wizards. Kevin O'Connor reporting that the reason, according to several different sources, the reason that LeBron is slow playing this decision is he wants to see if any of these potential suitors could land either Anthony Davis or Kyrie Irving. Let's look at it for what it is. The Wizards have told you they're not trading AD. We don't know if Kyrie Irving is available in terms of Dallas and whether or not they want to move on from him. The easiest way for LeBron James to fulfill what seems to be or to check off, rather, what seems to be a pretty big box, the easiest way is to come sign with the Washington Wizards. You want to play with Anthony Davis, right? The easiest way to play for him isn't having the Golden State Warriors move heaven and earth to acquire him. It's signing with the Washington Wizards straight up as an unrestricted free agent. And I want to give some credit where credit is due. There's a young brother

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3: Imagine Kyrie Irving, Amen Thompson, LeBron, Jabari Smith, Alperen Sengun, you got Tari Eason coming off the pine. That's Kevin Durant. Did I even mention Kevin Durant? Did I mention Kevin Durant, guys? I didn't mention KD. So I just gave you a BS lineup potentially. But think about it. How formidable would that group be in the Western Conference? With Kyrie, Amen Thompson, KD, LeBron, Sengun, Jabari Smith, Tari Eason. Those two be coming off the bench at that point. Come on, man. Everything's bigger in Texas, right? The move should be as well. Here's the other piece of this, though. It kind of where I want to shift the direction of this conversation as we roll throughout this midnight hour on the East Coast right here on Westwood One Sports Night. I'm going to say the quiet part out loud, if we're being honest here. And I alluded to this at the opening of the show. LeBron James is clearly signaling with one, how long this is taking, and then two, the reports that continue to trickle out. LeBron is clearly signaling, one, and we've heard this alluded to by a couple of prominent guys, LeBron wants to play a couple more years. I have now moved past the thought of next year, or this year rather, being LeBron's last year. I've moved past that thought. LeBron is clearly signaling that he wants to win, right? And it's not, when I say win, I'm not talking about being the 3 seed in the Western Conference. I'm not talking about being a 4 seed in the West. He wants to compete for championships. That is what this next chapter of LeBron James's career is about. It's not about Savannah. It's not about Zuri. It's not about Bryce. He can bring up the family stuff all he wants. And I understand, obviously, right, when you got something that fine on your arms, you know what I'm saying? She influences decisions. I understand it. She ain't the end-all be-all here, though. I can tell you that. You know what the end-all be-all here is for LeBron James? You know what's most important? You know what's at the very tippy top of his list in terms of what matters? Can he win? Can he win? And I don't think it's about how he could win. I think it's about, does he feel like he can compete for a title every chance that he wakes up within that organization? In Houston, with that team, if they get Kyrie Irving, you bet your ass you would be firmly within the title conversation within the Western Conference. That would put Wemby and the Spurs on edge. That would put SGA and the Thunder on notice. That would put the new look Timberwolves on notice. Everybody would realize

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3: Is the number. Let's go out there. I got Bert in Baltimore saying good evening to us. Bert, what's up, pal? What you got for us, pal? Uh-oh, Bert's connection's off. Hot, darn it. Wait, we'll put Bert back on hold. Let him get his connection right. I know I can go to Myron in Dallas for a strong opinion. Myron is in Dallas wanting to check in. Myron, what's up, brother?
4: Yes, sir, you can there. How you doing, young and in charge? Let me first say welcome back, man. I definitely personally missed you. D-Day, he did his thing as usual. That's that other cat you had, I don't know about. But I think D-Day took that, his spot, man, as well. But to answer your question tonight, yes, what, sir, LeBron should do, in my opinion, is go to Philadelphia. He has the opportunity to win his two championships, to get the two rings, as well as surpass Michael in the form of being one of the top three or four to ever win an NBA title with three different teams. That
3: that's
4: shuts
3: another
4: the whole
3: one, yeah,
4: conversation down. And that's all I have to say. With welcome back. Glad to hear you there.
3: Myron, my dog, I appreciate the kind words, man. So Myron brings up a different piece of this conversation that we haven't hit on tonight. That's why I went to him. My guy Myron's known for advancing conversations here on Westwood One Sports Night. If he is to win a championship with three different organizations in the NBA, can I be honest? I don't think it's something that fans would credit him for. They would call him a homie hopper, for lack of a better phrase. You know what I'm saying? They would feel, it would go back to the argument of what the other caller said. If him going to Miami was an admission that'll never be better than Jordan, my ass. I just know that at this point, and you all can, and I see the comments in the chat. I glanced at them for a second. I think it was a guy, Pine Needle, saying that, hey, LeBron did this, or Jordan, rather, did this in 10 years. End of story. Doesn't matter how quickly he did it. LeBron's going to do more. That's the thing that he'll never. Imagine if LeBron took a year off. You know how refreshed he would come back? That's the other thing. You all, y'all GOAT, man, took a whole year off and came back and was washed. Come on, man. You let LeBron take some time off, knowing the way that that brother takes care of his body, he would come back a better basketball player. I guarantee he would. The other piece of this that continues to drive my narrative of LeBron's coming to D.C., he's going to show Michael what a real GOAT does in the nation's capital. Think about it, though. From a legacy standpoint, you bring a championship to D.C., who's got one of the longest championship droughts in professional sports currently. You bring a title to that franchise, LeBron? You better ask somebody. You'll be revered in Chocolate City forever. You may surpass Marion Barry. 310-840-4910 is the number. Here on Westwood One Sports Night, will LeBron win a title in his next destination? And is there anything that he can do to either match

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3: At the collegiate level, at the NFL level, at the high school level, at the Pop Warner level, it is about offensive line and defensive line play, bottom line. And the one thing that I can say about all three of the teams that I just mentioned, Philly, Washington, Dallas, I like the offensive line and defensive line of each team. Whoever plays the best complementary football, though, is going to win the division. I think Jaden Daniels is probably the guy in this division that moves the needle the most. And I know what last year was. And I know how much last year, you know, he was ravaged with injury. And I get all that. When he was last healthy for a full season, he carried one of the worst rosters in football all the way to the conference championship game. So we know the difference maker that he is when he's healthy. Dak was healthy all last year, still couldn't get Dallas to the playoffs. Why? He wasn't good enough to overcome the shortcomings of the defense. In 24, Jaden Daniels was. But who's going to play the best complementary football? We were just talking about the top storylines. The relationship between Sean Mannion and Jalen Hurts, I think, is going to be insane. So Nick Sirianni spoke to a local Philadelphia outlet ahead of training camp, giving some ins and outs, some nuggets, and trying to tell folks, you know, how things have gone, this transition to Sean Mannion. According to Sirianni, he is yet to beat Sean Mannion to the building, and he's yet to leave the building after him. So Sean Mannion is grinding like hell, doing whatever he can to put himself in position to have success. The bottom line is, though, when it comes to Philly, it's which version of Jalen Hurts are we going to get? But more importantly, which version of this Eagles running game are we going to get? That, to me, was why we saw Jalen Hurts take a significant step back a season ago. I tell you all the time, Jalen Hurts is no better than a baby Birkin bag. He's an accessory. He's like a BBL. He needs the other pieces around him to make it worthwhile. If you ain't beautiful with a BBL, there's no point in having a BBL. If you got a BBL, you look like you chew on bricks. There ain't no point in having the BBL. Jalen Hurts is a BBL. He needs the rest of the features, the eyebrows, the lashes. He needs everything else to come together for Philly to be elite in 2026. I believe in that offensive line. I believe in that defense, which I think is a top five group in football. The question is going to be at quarterback. And that's why I don't think the Eagles are going to win in the division. Out of the three teams that I think have a shot, Washington, Philly, Dallas, Hurts is the quarterback that I trust the least. The great American philosopher Aubrey Drake Graham, on his latest Iceman album that I continue to reference because it is the greatest piece of hip-hop that's currently out right now.
4: You're talking about BBLs. There we go.

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2: This is Lee Wright. When you got something that fine on your arms, you know what I'm saying? She influences decisions. I understand it. She ain't the end-all be-all here, though. I can tell you that. You know what the end-all be-all here is for LeBron James? You know what's most important? You know what's at the very tippy top of his list in terms of what matters? Can he win? Can he win? And I don't think it's about how he could win. I think it's about, does he feel like he can compete for a title every chance that he wakes up within that organization? In Houston, with that team, if they get Kyrie Irving, you bet your ass you would be firmly within the title conversation within the Western Conference. That would put Wemby and the Spurs on edge. That would put SGA and the Thunder on notice. That would put the new-look Timberwolves on notice. Everybody would realize Houston is a problem. Damn, we have a problem. Houston is a problem. They're a dark horse for LeBron, man. Simply because of how easily they can acquire Kyrie Irving. You look at the other suitors out there that LeBron is interested in, reportedly, right? They all got point guards. Memphis. The Cleveland piece of this is also interesting. Kind of feels like I've left out one of the, we're talking about dark horses here. This is one of the marquee acts talking about the Cavaliers. They're another team that potentially has the assets, right, to go get Kyrie Irving. Could they interest Dallas in a Irving for Harden swap? Because as we found out on the podcast, LeBron's world, as I'm calling it from now on, Rich Paul, Max Kellerman, I love it, by the way. I know there are some people out there that are angry and living that get-off-my-line culture. I love agents talking on podcasts. I love players talking on podcasts. I want information. I want to feel like I'm involved. I want to feel like I'm part of the process, guys. When it comes to a potential Cleveland reunion for LeBron, if they're the team that could get Kyrie, I believe that that would put them in the driver's seat. I truly do believe that. The way that happens, Harden for Irving, straight up. Question is, why would Dallas want that? Well, James Harden's durable. Kyrie Irving's not. So let's start there. But Kyrie, as we know at this point, clearly the better player. I guess that's the big question here as well, right? LeBron clearly has shown an affinity for these two guys. He wants to play with one of those two, talking about Anthony Davis or Kyrie Irving. In the year of our Lord, 2026, are those two dudes good enough to be key cogs, one or two option on a championship team, talking about Kyrie and Anthony?

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3: Y'all GOAT, man. Took a whole year off and came back and was washed. Come on, man. You let LeBron take some time off? Knowing the way that that brother takes care of his body, he would come back a better basketball player. I guarantee he would.
4: The other piece of this that continues to drive my narrative of LeBron's coming to D.C., he's going to show Michael what a real GOAT does in the nation's capital. Think about it, though. From a legacy standpoint, you bring a championship to D.C. who's got one of the longest championship droughts in professional sports currently. You bring a title to that franchise, LeBron? You better ask somebody. You'll be revered in Chocolate City forever. You may surpass Marion Barry. 310-840-4910 is the number. Here on Westwood One Sports Night, will LeBron win a title in his next destination? And is there anything that he can do to either match or surpass the legacy of one Michael Jordan? Steve is in Fort Worth wanting to chime in. Steve-O, what's going on, brother? Welcome into Westwood One Sports.
5: Yes, sir. Let me ask you a question.
4: Yes, sir.
5: You actually say I'm a LeBron hater. I'm not a LeBron hater. I think LeBron is the second best basketball player of all time. There's no question about it.
4: Okay.
5: People say Kobe. People say Shaq. People say other people. But LeBron is definitely number two. And you asked, is there a way for him to be number one? Yes, there is. I'm a Michael Jordan fan, but I will say this. If he wins and can tie, he actually can equal Jordan. And I'll say it because I was a Joe Montana fan. And Joe Montana had four Super Bowls. When Tom Brady matched the fourth Super Bowl, I could still debate it. The fifth was really tough. The sixth and the seventh, it was impossible.
4: Yeah, it became.
5: So that's how you can actually have LeBron.
4: So what you saying, he got to get to seven championships? I appreciate the call. I feel like the goalposts consistently moves when it comes to this conversation. I want to harp on the latter part of what I said when I was talking about NBA 2K. And I believe it with my whole chest. If Derrick Rose doesn't get hurt, well, maybe we're talking about him as the greatest Bull of all time. He was that talented. And when you think about what he meant to the city of Chicago, being a Chicago native, coming up through the grassroots, through the high school, etc., can I just be honest? The fact that Derrick Rose has his baby mothers coexisting with one another, they do birthdays together, they're one big happy family. He is the coolest dude in the room. Tom Thibodeau, damn you, brother. Damn you. 310-840-4910. Remember, you can keep the conversation going in the YouTube chat as well. Just search Westwood One Sports Night. Like, subscribe, comment. Do the whole nine, man. We're currently up to what? We're at 21 right now live.

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3: He's like a BBL. He needs the other pieces around him to make it worthwhile. You ain't beautiful with a BBL. There's no point in having a BBL. If you got a BBL, you look like you chew on bricks. There ain't no point in having the BBL. Jalen Hurts is a BBL. He needs the rest of the features, the eyebrows, the lashes. He needs everything else to come together for Philly to be elite in 2026. I believe in that offensive line. I believe in that defense, which I think is a top five group in football. The question is going to be at quarterback. And that's why I don't think the Eagles are going to win in the division. Out of the three teams that I think have a shot, Washington, Philly, Dallas, Hurts is the quarterback that I trust the least. The great American philosopher Aubrey Drake Graham, on his latest Iceman album that I continue to reference because it is the greatest piece of hip-hop that's currently out right now.
4: You're talking about BBLs. There we go.
3: Oh, God. I mean, I actually opened the door up for him to dunk on you, Drake. I apologize. I know he's probably listening out in the six right now with his Achilles.
4: Man, he be dunking some Oreos and milk. That dude, when he ain't got the BBL, big as hell.
3: So they're saying he moved to Texas, Denton. So he's eating Southern food more. He's getting the Southern hospitality. Denton is our resident drink.
4: Well, he was skinny because of Ozempic. It ain't because he's working out. Now that he ain't on Ozempic, you're not working out. He's just getting large.
3: Oh, God. I was going to give a Drake line before Denton decided to just totally rub his face across the concrete.
4: Well, to be fair, you're probably going to give a game line because he wrote most of Drake's stuff.
3: Wow. Here we go. Man.
4: That's the game's cheat code. He should just play a bunch of Drake songs that he wrote, and he'll beat YG.
3: That's tough. Whenever Denton goes on these attacks of Drake, do you see how it impacts me? I'm a brother that's never at a loss for words. It literally, I get emotional, I get defensive, and then I realize, you know what? He's just trolling Drake. He appreciates his greatness. Denton's got an ear for radio, music. He's got an ear for everything. The line that Drake said, he said, quote, I hate the way they paint me, but it hurts just like the Philly Eagles. Is that not a bar, Denton?
4: There's no way you listen to this dude regularly.
3: What do you mean? How is that not a bar? I hate the way they paint me, but it hurts just like the Philly Eagles. Jalen Hurts wears face paint. You call those elementary. Every time I recite Drake, it literally doesn't act like I'm like reading out of a nursery.
4: I mean, it feels like. Does it not feel like that? Does that not feel like elementary bars? Do you think he watches football? I mean, is he going to give a Cristiano Ronaldo bar in the next album that Universal is going to own?
3: Damn, now he's coming for his pockets. This is where it gets tough.

0: Sports Night. Here's Lindell Willingham.
1: Yes, indeedy. I'm back, baby. But then I'm off tomorrow until Saturday. So it's like, I came back, I teased it real quick, and then I said, I'm at it again. I'm back, though. It's awesome to be back. Denton Day, Mike Wickett, doing the Lord's work, sitting in. I feel like there's so many like non-sports things that I want to talk to you about. We only have 5 minutes, so I'm going to shut up and let you do your thing. But know that they're...
2: What do you want to talk about?
1: I want to talk about pro wrestling, bro. You know, if we could end the show every morning with like a wrestling digest... That was like a suggestion and a nudge to you, by the way, too.
2: All right, Oliver, play the music. All right, let's talk wrestling. What are you going to talk about? It was this or the Odyssey, and I haven't seen the Odyssey. I was just like, everyone won't shut the hell up about the Odyssey.
1: Yeah, isn't the Odyssey that story where the guy has like the eye in the middle of his head?
2: That checks out.
1: I read it in high school. Yeah, it was high school, because they're not going to ask a middle schooler to read the Odyssey. It was the longest book I've ever pretended to read in my life. Like, literally. And my aunt and uncle are listening on the way in, because they told me they've been listening to the show on the way in, the work, on the replay. I did not read the Odyssey, and I was using Spark Notes. That's why I didn't get a good grade. I actually did get a good grade, though. English reading, I kicked ass. Literature? I was saying... that, like, if we had ChatGPT, I'm almost considering going back to school just because I could use AI. At this point, just get all the degrees.
2: Just because,
1: literally. And so my one boy, his student loan payments are a lot higher than mine. He went to a much better institution and just didn't have the tragic life that I had that led to my college being a little bit cheaper. He's thinking about enrolling in courses just to defer his payments.
2: Actually, it's kind of smart. The whole system's going to fall apart anyway. So don't pay him.
1: Well, that's what I'm saying. Like
2: don't pay him. Elon Musk will pay him all eventually.
1: Yeah, I don't know about that, but... Oh, Ellen. Ellen Muske.
2: You said you wanted to talk wrestling.
1: And we haven't mentioned wrestling. I've been watching Unreal. And if you're watching out there on YouTube, first of all, you better be. If you're listening on the radio and you have not made it to our YouTube channel yet, why would you choose to consume the show in just one way when you can consume it multiple ways? Search Whistle One Sports Night. I've been watching Unreal. And I'm 1.5 episodes in. I dubbed Quarterback as the best sports docuseries ever. By the time I get to the end of Unreal, I wonder how close the gap will be. Will they be able to close the gap? I'm loving Unreal, man. And I'm like a super nerdy wrestling fan, so like, there are purists that probably hate the show because of how much info they give away, but I love it, man. When it first came out, were you a fan of it or no? Do you like the concept?
2: I mean, yes and no. I'm like a dork for all that stuff, so I like seeing what goes on behind the scenes.
1: Mm-hmm.
2: That's just kind of my vibe. But they do give away a lot. Like a lot. Like, they really showcase how silly some of the people in creative are. Sometimes I'm like, do you guys really want to throw that in there? Like, you're going to make one of your guys look really poor.
1: So that's the issue that I think WWE currently has. Their creative sucks. They're in a position right now where, from a talent standpoint and like potential world champions, they've got a surplus of talent on the roster. I don't know if you feel the same way about that. I think they've got a surplus of talent. They're continuously holding them back for old hags like CM Punk.
2: Yeah, the problem with WWE is that so much talent, not enough usage of the talent.
1: It's tough, man. I'm eager for SummerSlam coming up in a couple weeks. Seeing Brock Lesnar in a Hell in a Cell should be fascinating.
2: Tom Brady.
1: Yeah. Oh my God, Denton. Oh, I'm so disappointed. How did that slip the rundown? Well, I'm sure Mike Wickett probably hit it on Monday. That was more of a Monday bit, I assume. But damn. So we definitely know the slap was staged now.
2: Yeah.
1: I thought Tom was just savage.
2: No.
1: He should have slapped Alex Gonzalez. That's who he should have slapped.
2: Or Alex Guerrero, excuse me. Corporate machine.
1: Yeah.
2: he just pumps out stuff.
1: No, Tom Brady's literally, he's showing us in real time how to do it. That is Mr. Get That Bag and Never Lose It. I'm Linnell Willingham, and this is the end of Westwood One Sports Night. Thank you to Oliver Popular. Thank you to Denton Day. You all, per usual, awesome on the phones. The Drake Toll Show comes your way next. What up, Drake? What up, Pete?
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19: Now seems as good a time as any to remind you, you don't always have to take healthy habits to the extreme. 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So if you're on a quest to improve your health, I promise the basics are going to take you much further. I'm talking about diet. 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Exercise, meaning multiple rounds of cardio and strength training, and sleep. For most people, 7 to 9 hours a night. I'd like to think of these things as sort of a three-legged stool, right? If you're not doing any one of them, it's really hard to keep balanced with the others. The key here is you don't have to strive for perfection. Doing anything is going to be better than nothing. I'm Dr. Sanjay Gupta, helping you live a better life.
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34: And here's the core again and makes the cut. First down! Spins to scores! Frank Cora puts Michigan on top in overtime!
35: In the air left field, Benintendi back at the track and the wall. This carries out of here! Colt Keith, two-run shot!
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1: Rise and shine, folks. Good thirsty Thursday morning to you. It is the 23rd day of July, 2026. Great to have you riding along with us, no matter who you are, where you are, how you may be listening, all across the great state of Michigan and in Northwest Ohio. From Traverse City down to the Glass City, GR to the Motor City, we say good morning to you. 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All right, we're going to get right into it. Awesome night for the Tigers. Last night, they win the series. We'll talk more about that. We'll talk to Jeff Iafrady, the Scooble News. I mean, wow, mind-blowing stuff. Ryan, how are you this morning?
36: I'm doing well. Little League Baseball season officially over.
1: I'm invested in this saga, by the way. You know, I started handicapping bets locally here on the Clarkston Little League Baseball bonanza that was going on. So.
36: Listen, my season's over. Some kids, they still have next week.
1: Oh, yeah, that's right.
36: So, season's done. Never felt so great to not have playoffs. For this age, there are no playoffs.
0: This is the playoffs. I mean, you sound like...
36: I'm a Pirates GM.
0: The Utah Jazz.
36: Yeah.
0: It's whatever it takes. We're not winning this. We are not winning this game tonight. We are tanking this thing home. Well, that's good, man. That is...
36: No, I feel it's just one of those things. When your season goes a couple weeks longer than expected, I think all the parents were just like, what? Can we just get this over?
0: Yeah.
36: It's more of that. The game we played yesterday was a makeup from June 17th. Well over a month ago.
0: Yeah, it was a long run.
36: I think that was before the World Cup officially started. And that's over. There was a whole World Cup that happened between the games.
0: Wow. The hottest of hot takes, by the way, yesterday is the idea that Emmanuel Acho saying that Ryan Clark built NFL Live into the juggernaut that it is today, along with Laura Rutledge, Mina Kimes, and Spears. He didn't ideate the NFL Live.
36: I did see Sean Salisbury tweet at him.
0: Did you?
36: Yes. It wasn't it. He was just like, are we kidding? Are you kidding me here?
0: Yeah, NFL Live premiered in 1998. Acho got community noted, and then NFL Live viewership has gone down over the last decade plus on average.
36: Put in one caveat there.
0: Mm-hmm.
36: TV viewership in general has been down over the last 25 years. Like, I'm sure you see these TV shows that reboot all the time.
0: Oh, yeah. I mean, it's...
36: Well, they talk about, like...
0: different.
36: They talk about, like, hey, if we had our numbers, like, and we were the number 7 show in 2003, if we had those numbers today, we would be the number 1 show in a landslide. That's how different, like, the viewership numbers are. So the viewership's going to decline, but it's more of like, no, NFL Live has just been, it's like mitochondria, it's the powerhouse.
0: It's been around for 100 years, and to act like Ryan Clark, who just showed up, and Emmanuel Acho, who just got here too, like they're the ones that built it. Like, shut up. I'm so tired. That's the best move they made. That's the best move that they made. And I feel bad because, you know, anytime there's massive layoffs, as we talked about yesterday, it's difficult. But my God, let's just keep it moving. Hopefully the apology is as loud as the disrespect. All right, what's going on?
36: Trey Wingo tweeted at him.
0: That's what Trey Wingo tweeted at him. But it won't be because, you know, it's Acho. What's going on in the sports world? We'll try to get you all caught up with all the happenings. We'll do so right now. In the headlines.
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3: This is huge news.
0: Huge news. The Detroit Tigers 5-1 winners over the Chicago Cubs last night to win the series 2-1. More on this coming up. Spencer Torkelson with a big game, 2-for-3. 3 runs scored. Good for him. The Chiefs have unveiled new renderings of a planned $3 billion dome stadium in Kansas. Now, the renderings are always fun because they always look so much drastically different than what actually comes out. Renderings always look so great. $3 billion. Fully enclosed dome that's going to feature a ceiling of translucent ethylene tetrafluorethane panels. Which is, I don't know, plexiglass? I'm not really sure what the easiest way to say that is, but that's not my... I mean, I don't deal with that. The new stadium's design also pays homage to Arrowhead, the Chiefs' longtime home venue in Missouri, which opened in 1972. Similar to Arrowhead, the dome will be built with a symmetrical and curved exterior, including the scalloped upper deck in each end zone. And very, very interesting.
36: Speaking of new stadiums, have you seen the videos of Northwestern's new stadium?
0: Oh, my God. Visiting teams are going to love that.
36: It is. It looks really nice.
0: It looks amazing. North. I mean, they've done, usually the renderings don't work out. And then you see Northwestern, you're like, well.
36: Also, did you see the photo of Chip Kelly at the new stadium?
0: The hard hat one?
36: Yes.
0: Yes, yes. It's very, very entertaining. You know how we talked about the Miami Heat putting out the link about YouTube? And
36: Did you apply?
0: Well, not only did they put the link out and they had to pull that down, they have to make a statement, but they've also put up a job posting for YouTube content manager. So, unfortunately, it looks like that cost somebody their job. And that's always ugly. Suns forward Miles Bridges appeared to be a good fit for his new team on the basketball court. But what's the question about off the court, including no contest of felony domestic violence in 2022? 28-year-old said yesterday he's aware some Phoenix fans aren't thrilled. He's now at the fan.

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3: Back in 2019, I made a documentary for HBO called One Nation Under Stress. And what was true then is still true now. Money and financial problems are consistently ranked as the number one cause of stress in the United States. And a brand new study out of the Mayo Clinic found that worrying about money may age the heart even faster than traditional risk factors. Unlike an acute stressor, such as a short-term work deadline or a brief illness, financial strain is often chronic and ongoing. And because money affects so many aspects of daily life, financial stress can be difficult to escape. Even so, financial stress does not mean you're doomed. Just means you need to double down on the things you know are good for heart health: diet, exercise, sleep, and of course, not smoking. I'm Dr. Sanjay Gupta, helping you live a better life.
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3: 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That's where we find Kobe Lamar. Good top of the morning, Ryan and AB. We are desperate to win as many games as possible. If Hinch could get his head out of his keister, we will never replace Montero in the rotation, no matter if Flaherty or any starter gets hurt. Montero's the second-best pitcher. He's been the second-best overall pitcher on the Tigers this year. No one could argue. He's also been the most reliable, most important. Valdez needs to give Montero his salary. The money this organization wasted on Kevin Maeda could easily go to Montero. You know, if Scoobles won, Troy Melton's too. Montero's been very good. He's been very good.
4: No one's going to argue the point that Montero has not earned his spot in this rotation.
3: Yes, he is.
4: Because you could even throw Casey Mize into the mix of being number two, but you could also, as Kobe Lamar was, but you could make the point that Cater Montero has been. But with Mize, it's been on and off the injured list. Melton, you know, started on the injured list this year, and Cater Montero is just, as he's been through 2024, 2025, now 2026, he's the, you know, he's not the father who's born. He's the father that stepped up. He's the stepfather of the rotation.
3: You know, they are, they're 8-3 in his last three starts. That's not his win-loss record. That's where the Tigers are at over his last eight starts, dating back to the month of June. But things weren't always, that wonderful, for him. He started the year off decently. I'll use that lightly, but I mean, the month of May, that was just bad for everybody. So we could just kind of throw that whole month out across the board. But they've been good. He's been, you know, very, very pleasant to watch. And last night's game, man, after going down 1-0 in the first, you put a run on the board in the second, and then that's because of the Spencer Torkelson home run. And how you, Lee, I mean, how you doing? That he just mashed that thing there in the fourth inning, and that was great. And the fact that this thing was on, you know, national television, I think was great as well.
4: Today it just sounded like the marquee network.
3: Well, I could understand why you would, yeah.
4: When Riley Green hits a double, I had to hear a 2-minute soliloquy of how great Pete Crow at Armstrong fielded the ball and threw it in to a guy sliding in safely.
3: Yeah. I just, to be honest with you, I didn't even listen to the commentary. I mean, the TV volume was at maybe two. Other stuff happened, and it was just on. And, I just like for the rest of the country to, and I love the jerseys. Love the jerseys. So I'm glad that was one of our national televised games, a little showcase there. With the unis, but Torkelson early on, top of the second, right after Suzuki hits his home run and gets the Cubs on the board in the first, Torque with a big-time answer.
5: High fly ball drilled out towards left center field. That's back, and that one is gone. Torkelson will touch them all. A solo homer, his 19th, and we're starting over. It is 1-1. There's that power from Torkelson.
3: Yeah, that's what we've been waiting for. Love the blue jersey. Inverted roads are fantastic. Then, in the top of the fourth, here's how you, Lee, 383 feet ripping the cover off the ball, scored Riley Green and Spencer Torkelson, and you know, blew this thing open.
5: 3-0 now. High fly ball, that one deep in the air out towards left center field. That one is back and it's gone. And Hal Yulee, home run number 5, and it is a biggie, a 3-run homer, and the Tigers have the lead.
3: Great piece of hitting. Great piece of hitting. Let me tell you why this is a great piece of hitting. How Yu Lee did the one thing that I have asked hitters to do for 100 years, for as long as I've watched baseball, one of the most aggravating things on the planet as a watcher of the sport and you as a professional hitter with a professional eye to hit the ball. I'm not putting a civilian out there. I'm putting a guy out there that knows what he's doing. Okay? So I think that's the caveat that exists here. You know what you're doing. Or at least that's why we're paying you. Okay? 1-1 game, 2-on, 2-out. You're ahead in the count 3-0. You've already gotten to this position. You know he's serving a ham sandwich coming down the middle. You know he is. He's got to hit the strike zone. He's got to. You don't want to juice the bases at that point. I don't care if it is James Outman coming up from behind. That sounds weird. Coming up next. Right? Doesn't matter to me. But you know, here it comes. And instead of laying off of it, for whatever reason, guys want to do that and say, oh, you're up ahead, you know, make the pitch or throw the pitch, and you know, you just, it's 3-0, you just take. Don't just take. That thing is right down the middle, and how Yuli says, I can see that. Boop, there it goes. Thank you. I love that. 3-0, blast that son of a gun. The thing was leaving the ballpark at 106 miles an hour. Since June 1st, how Yuli is hitting 318 with an 841 OPS, 4 home runs, and 12 RBI. Just mash time. Like, thank you, how Yuli. Good piece of hitting there. Let's do more of that. Cater Montero, by the way, 8 strikeouts in the game on the start. And among all AL pitchers with at least 15 starts this year, Cater Montero is second in walks and hits per innings pitched, also known as WHIP, 0.96. Third in opposition OPS, it's 5.89. Sixth in walk rate at 5.3%, and ninth in ERA at 3.14. So to kind of come back there, you know, just to what, you know, Kobe was saying moments ago to start the segment. I mean, Cater Montero has, I mean, he's delivered. It's been a little bit rocky, but you know, for the most part, like he has delivered when they needed a big time performance there. That is a massive series win for the Tigers after getting clobbered in game number 2. 11-2. You come back with an awesome response, 5-1, and guess what? Here we go. This is it. This is exactly what we needed. You come out of the All-Star break, 2 series to play, you win both of them. 6 games, you go 4-2. All of this is acceptable. If you played like this the rest of the season, you're going to win 6. Your winning percentage is going to be 667. You're going to make the playoffs. Right? Now, not going to get ahead of myself. However, mission accomplished. Mission accomplished. And we can be happy with that. Let's just be happy about stuff. Okay? You got the Kansas City Royals coming in. 1-4 against them tonight at 6:40. So you've got to turn around. You leave Chicago. You get home. And if you're the Tigers, I don't know how you're not just, you know, beaming and can't wait for this game to start tonight. The hell with rest. I don't even know how you sleep. Like, let's just go out there and play right now. And it's Randy Dobnik, who's 0-0 this year, only 14 innings pitched. He's going to get the start for the Royals, carrying a 1.93 ERA. That's going to balloon. He's going up against Troy Melton, who's 5-1 with a 1.80 ERA. That's tonight, 6:40 start time. Oh, Detroit Sports Network. All right, let's step aside. We're back with more Spin on Sports after this.
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0: A better life with Dr. Sanjay Gupta.
1: Even for people who fall asleep easily, staying asleep can be difficult. You wake up, your mind starts to race, you can't turn those thoughts off. Sleep experts say there are a few things you can try. Cognitive shuffling. That's when you choose a random, impersonal, non-emotional word. Then for each letter of that word, think of as many words that begin with each letter as you can before moving on to the next one. It distracts your brain from stress. It also mimics the fragmented thought patterns that usually occur as you drift off to sleep. Sensory grounding is something else. That's when you work through things you can hear, feel, see, smell, or taste. That helps you to be in the moment instead of dwelling on the past or the future, or just do a mental walkthrough of a place you know well. Familiar but neutral imagery that can calm the brain. I'm Dr. Sanjay Gupta, helping you live a better life.
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1: All right, time now to get to the top 10 quarterbacks across the NFL as we'll continue on with the it's list season here in the summer months. And ESPN, of course, they put together and they compile these lists based upon not being a five-year projection or a career achievement award, but meant to answer a simple question: who are the best players right now? We've gone through the running backs. We've gone through offensive tackles, interior offensive linemen. We've gone through tight ends. Yesterday was wide receivers, and today we'll delve into the quarterbacks, the honorable mention, and actually I'll even dip into more. Others receiving votes: Bo Nix, Daniel Jones, and C.J. Stroud. Honorable mention, Jalen Hurts of the Philadelphia Eagles. He's got some ups and downs. You touched on this yesterday, Lomas. He's got to be decisive with the football.
2: He really has to be, and I think this is a defining year for Jalen, too.
1: Also, honorable mention, Trevor Lawrence, the Jacksonville Jaguars. It kind of feels like this team is starting to turn the corner a little bit. And, you know, for all the, oh, you can't miss him in the draft. You know, the right coaching, the right personnel. I don't care who you have back there.
2: Liam Coen, he's done a great job. They picked at him about how you said Duval. But he's been doing a great job coaching that team.
1: Baker Mayfield of the Tampa Bay Buccaneers, he wants to stay in Tampa. He wants them to commit to him long term.
2: You love Baker. You love you some Baker. I think you like his bravado, right? What do you love about Baker so much?
1: I love the fact that he just got kicked and kicked and kicked and just refused to quit.
2: Yeah.
1: I do like that. I like that a lot about him, because he was teetering on the Johnny Manziel pathway there. You know what I mean? And he was in Carolina, and Sam Darnold was in Carolina. Hell, they were in Carolina at the same time. You know, he bounced around. He found a position in Tampa Bay that worked for him, and it worked for the organization. And, you know, I do like the fact that he'll lower his shoulder and get a little goofy out there from time to time. Brock Purdy of the San Francisco 49ers. I like Brock Purdy a lot, and what I like about him is where he was drafted at. Here's another underdog story. Yeah, draft me late. That's fine. What is he going to be able to do with some of the question marks around him at wide receiver? Because now it's going to be on him to make everybody else better.
2: Baby, I don't know how much he can elevate them. Last year was an opportunity for him to do that, and he wasn't able to. And now we know all the injuries, Brandon, everybody. The only person seemed like they stayed healthy was McCaffrey in the backfield, and
1: shocker.
2: They used him. So, AB, it'll be interesting to see how he makes people better.
1: Run CMC only had 8,000 touches. Jordan Love of the Green Bay Packers, my jury's still out on him.
2: Really?
1: Yeah.
2: I mean, I think he's, you know who my jury's out on right now, to be honest with you, is the coach, Matt LaFleur, and his offensive scheme now. Ooh. It was great a few years ago, you know, for a few years. Now I think teams are starting to catch with. So I want to see. You're right. This could be a pivotal year.
1: Jaden Daniels gets on the honorable mention list. That's pretty nice for a youngster, you know, coming out of the 2024 draft class. A lot of hype around him. A lot of success in year one, injury in year two. And then Sam Darnold, another guy that I kind of root for just for the bounce back story and the fact that he won a Super Bowl. That's pretty wild. Number 10 on this list, Caleb Williams of the Chicago Bears. You already know what I think, so we'll skip me your take on number 10.
2: My take is I think this is kind of low, to be honest with you, after the year that he had last year, A.B. A.B., we go off years that they had. You can only go off the work that they put out there, A.B. I can only go off what I seen in 2025, and he took some significant steps in 2025. So guess who else I seen? It's somebody else painting their nails like that. A basketball player. No, but I'm just saying.
1: Oh, it's all these nails. Kids. It's all these young kids.
2: Yeah, I can't believe it was somebody I seen. But go ahead, AB. I
1: need more male influence in the household, and that wouldn't happen. Spend less time in the salons.
2: Stop it, AB.
1: Am I lying?
2: Well, I mean, his mom is a what are they? Salon techs? I know she's not a beautician because she does nails. So a nail tech.
1: Esthetician.
2: I thought that was facials.
1: I don't know what it is, Lo. I don't go there, so how would I know what it is? Am I right or am I right?
2: Yeah, you're right.
1: That's a pretty good assessment.
2: Yeah.
1: pot calling the kettle black. You know, just call it like you see it. Number nine is Jared Goff of our Detroit Lions.
2: I don't know why you're cheering for this.
1: I think anytime Jared Goff makes a top 10 list, he's the most disrespected player
2: in
1: the league.
2: Thank you.
1: So he made a top 10 list.
2: He should be higher on this list. I think he should at least be in the top five. I ain't going to say where, but I think he should at least. Even if he's number five, I think this is disrespectful for what Jared has done. And we can only go off his body of work, like just like I, what I said about Caleb.
1: Right. So, and they're whole ordeal here is trying to project the top 10 for this season, right?
2: So why doesn't he project Jared?
1: I don't know, because he runs like a fire hydrant. I'm not sure. Number eight on this list is Drake May of the New England Patriots. I mean, I'm putting Jared Goff ahead of Drake May.
2: Thank you.
1: Watch Drake May come back to earth. Watch this happen.
2: Thank you. I'm glad.
1: Stop going way down.
2: Number nine, too low. Thank you.
1: Number seven on this list, Justin Herbert. We talk about him all the time, all this great potential. But if that offensive line can't stay healthy, they're never going to do anything.
2: Thank you. Jared should be higher than him. Because he hasn't done anything. The potential, A.B., they're going off potential for Justin Herbert. He hadn't shown it yet.
1: How do you feel about Dak Prescott at number six?
2: Dak shouldn't be ahead of him. He shouldn't be ahead of Jared Goff.
1: Okay. Lamar Jackson, number five.
3: Do weapons play into it, though? You got, like, the list you did yesterday had two Cowboys in the top 10.
2: That's right, sure did.
3: So that might help his standing.
1: It did, but we have the number four rated tight end. We've got an honorable mention and the number five wide receiver. We've got the number two running back. Like, we got weapons galore.
2: True.
1: Like, we are armed to the teeth.
2: Yeah.
1: We're like the U.S. military.
2: So, again, he should be higher than Dak Prescott.
1: Okay, I like that. I like that. You're putting him higher than number five on this list, Lamar Jackson.
2: So,
1: two-time MVP.
2: Okay, the only reason I want is because what you brought up a little earlier about the fire hydrant speed.
1: That was pretty funny, wasn't it?
2: But other than that, because I think Lamar's, now this is a huge year for Lamar, because he's fallen, AB. If you think about it, the last couple of years, wasn't he ranked number one or number two on this list the last couple of years, and now you're all the way at number five? So it's a huge year for Lamar.
1: What a great fall, though, from one highest ranking to number one all the way to number five. I mean, what a great fall that is, though. I mean, I'll take it. If that's as far as I'm falling, I'm going with it. How about number four here, Joe Burrow?
2: Again, like DC brought up, he got weapons. If you think about the receivers that he has around him, I don't know about tight end. I don't think he has as many weapons as we have, but Joe is good. I'll give Joe his due. He's been to a Super Bowl just like Jared Goff has. You know, he seems to have a great, great upside left to him. So I'm good with Joe being at number four.
1: Joe Burrow, 16 games with at least 300 passing yards and three passing touchdowns over the last five seasons are two more than any other quarterback. So that dude can stuff a stat sheet. And as you mentioned, you got T. Higgins and Jamar Chase out there. The reigning MVP, a good friend of ours, Matthew Stafford, comes in at number three. By the way, are you putting Jared Goff in front of Joe Burrow?
2: No. I'll at number five, I'm good with Jared being at number five.
1: Okay. Matthew Stafford in at number three. Any question there?
2: No problem.
1: Okay.
2: No problem with that.
1: Number two on the list is Patrick Mahomes.
2: I got his resume. AB, I'm just going off the resume.
1: I'm not supposed to.
2: He had a down year last year. Didn't have a lot around him.
1: Gets injured.
2: Yeah. So, this is a tough one, because I could put Joe in front of him and make Patrick number three. I could easily do that.
1: Wow, imagine what's going to happen when they get that big encased glass dome, how good he's going to be.
2: Oh, yeah.
1: Wow.
2: With the special ceiling.
1: Huh? No, number one on this list, Josh Allen of the Buffalo Bills.
2: Yes.
1: Yeah.
2: No problem. AB.
1: How about that one time? Hey, how about that one time he scrambled to his left and then threw the ball 60 some yards right on a dime. Just the most perfect pass. You're like, there's no way he's running across the field and it's going to throw the ball across his body. And the whole time you're like, no way. Oh my dear God.
2: And wasn't it magnificent, AB? Wasn't it magnificent? It was just such a magnificent feat of athleticism that he put on display. Me and you both talked about that play for about a week, AB.
1: We're still talking about it.
2: Yeah, you're right about that. It was unbelievable, man.
1: One of the best passes I've ever seen in person.
2: Yes.
1: To be able to have the arm strength to throw the football that far, that accurately, on the move, across your body. I mean, the average listener probably couldn't throw the ball 15 yards and hit a garage door. Right. And this dude's throwing it 60-plus yards down the field perfectly. Just, then the whole time it's in the air. It was very much like that pass against the Pittsburgh Steelers, where the whole time it's in the air, it's like, you got to be kidding me. You just knew it was going to get stuck in that guy's – who's the dude who caught the ball?
2: Gainwell.
1: Yeah.
2: Kenneth Gainwell.
1: Public enemy number one. You find that man, arrest him. I mean, just right there in his forearm. I don't know how.
2: B. Josh makes it look so effortlessly. I mean, it's just like it just floats out of his hand, man, but it's going a million miles an hour.
1: Now, they got a new head coach there. Remember, Joe Brady taking over. He's been the offensive coordinator there in Buffalo the last couple of seasons. Do you think this helps or hurts now that you had the OC being the head coach? Because we know that does take, that puts a lot more responsibility on a coach's platter. He's not just worried about the offense now. He's worried about everything, down to the scheduling of practice.
2: I agree, AB. I think it could hurt him. We talked about that here with Dan Campbell. When Coach had to take over the play calling duty for us last year, I just thought other areas weren't kind of getting that attention that it kind of needed or was getting from Coach Campbell last year. So I'm so happy that Drew Petsen is in to take over that responsibility, because the coach has to manage the whole game. He has three sides to manage: offense, defense, and special teams. Plus, he got to manage his coaches, all the administrative people and all the staff on the sideline. It's just a lot for a head coach on game day. And then you throw in calling plays. I think it could take something away.
1: By the way, Goff's last 2 years in here at number nine, he threw for 9,193 yards, 71 touchdowns.
2: Thank you.
1: Only four quarterbacks have more 4,500-yard passing seasons than Jared Goff's five. Breeze, Brady, Matt Ryan, and Peyton Manning. That's the list. And he is just consistently overlooked all the time. And it's because he just doesn't have – he's not a plus athlete with the football in his hands. Although he has caught touchdown passes. And he did have the play last year – in which Amon-Ra allegedly is forward progress stop. Remember when Amon-Ra got hit at the goal line and flipped it back, and then Goff caught it and like dove into the end zone? And
2: which would have been a game winning play.
1: Would have won the ball game.
2: That's right. You're exactly right, AB.
1: I got that on my phone. I'm sick. I can watch it. I watch it all the time. And then I got Brian Branch's injury, and my man broke his ankle. I can never remember his name off the top of my head. It bothers me. I should remember this all the time. But just friendly fire. Happened.
2: Oh, not Aiden.
1: No, not
2: that was
1: Aiden.
2: A couple of years
1: ago. Defensive back.
2: Oh, the DB. Yeah, I know what you're talking about. Was ugly too, AB.
1: Just ran into
2: that. That was ugly. Yeah,
1: friendly
2: you're
1: fire.
2: Right. You're
1: people
2: right.
1: Like, our training staff. Like, who's no one can fix that. Our training staff.
2: Or the field. Or the field. You hurt the turf. Well, they don't play on real grass, and we think that's a problem.
1: Two guys ran into each other.
2: It was all kind of conspiracies going around, AB, with that. So you're right about that. And maybe the other thing, too, I think because of all Jared's weapons, they always think, he consists of his weapons. Well, somebody got to get the ball to the weapons, and he's been doing a great job.
1: You know, if you don't have weapons, then you're no good, and you lose your job. But Joe Burrow's got weapons. Matthew Stafford's got weapons. Like, oh, man, look at his weapons. And it's like, well, you praise him, but then the minute Jared Goff gets a couple good players, it's like, well, those guys. And it's like,
4: What are we doing here?
1: You can't just pick up the field goal posts and move them every time we have a conversation.
2: That's what they do with us in Detroit.
1: The only person that's going to be successful if you do that is Eddie Murray. That's the only person. If you pick the field goal posts up and move them around, he's the only person that's going to be successful.
2: That's pretty good.
1: Thanks, man. I just came up with that off the top of my head, so I get aggravated about that. Dude, just a consistent performer. I want my quarterback to sit in the pocket and deliver the football.
2: That's
1: what a quarterback does. That's what I want him to do. Danny. That's it. That's all I want. I don't need a lot of the other stuff. I do. I very much appreciate and understand and value the importance of the scrambling. That's why I made the fire hydrant comment, because I think that's really funny too. But yet there needs to be a certain level of elusiveness back there. Yeah, you can't be a traffic cone. You know, you're not. It's not going to be. If you put a construction barrel back there, it's an easy target. Right, but we know, and even last year, look at Goff's numbers last year passing, and then look at the number of times he got sacked. It's incredible. It's incredible. And revamped offensive line, I'm excited. It should be good. Ninth in the league, are you okay with that, Ryan? I mean, it's a top 10 ranking. I'm glad he made the top 10, because I feel like, you know, a lot of people, I mean, the Pro Football Focus one had him at, what, 16? So if he makes 10, top 10, I'm good with that.
3: Yeah, they say top 10's fine. People are going to put their favorites in. As you've explained extensively over the years, as people have the Justin Herbert thing. Was Dak Prescott? I was kind of doing some other things back here. Six? I mean,
1: you can kind of see, but then, I mean, you can make an argument for. Like, you can make an argument against.
3: Right. There's a few of those guys where it's like you could flip Jared Goff and Dak Prescott. Is anyone batting an eye in those rankings?
1: I don't think so.
3: Right. The Drake May stuff, like, yeah, no.
1: That's the one that bothers me. Like, you know, you got a guy that I get that he just got to the Super Bowl. I am one of my safest bets this year is the regression of the New England Patriots. That's going to be it. It's going to be the regression of the New England Patriots. That's where, you know, I would like to know, you know, my all-seeing eye, my eye sees it all. I think they take a step back. And I think it's going to be a big step. I honestly don't think the Patriots play in the Super Bowl if Bo Nix is available in Denver. But Bo Nix, you know, shattered his ankle, so it's like, okay. Well, that's going to change things drastically for Denver. I thought Denver was a better football team. We'll see. And, you know, we'll write down this date in the year of our Lord, 2026, that Thursday, July 23rd, Denver's a better football team. All right, we're going to step aside. Let me return. LeBron is allegedly mad at the commissioner. This is the dumbest thing. Last week when this news came out, I couldn't believe that an actual commissioner of a league said this out loud. And then somebody said that, like, sent this to me on Instagram. They're like, can you believe that they actually admitted this? I'm like, thank you, Joseph. Thank you for sending me this. And thank you for saying the same thing, because I literally said that on the radio earlier today. And then wait until you hear about this Tarek Skubal story. If you didn't hear about it yesterday, you're ready to pick your jaw up off the floor. That's all coming at you next year, Spin on Sports.
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0: 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Rise and shine, folks. Welcome back here. Hour number two, Spin on Sports. Great to have you right along with us, no matter who you are, where you are, how you may be listening, all across the great state of Michigan and in Northwest Ohio, from Traverse City down to Glass City, GR to the Motor City. We say good morning to you. 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You know, Ryan, quick question for you here. Was it you and I that were talking about the Lions versus the greatest show on turf, the Rams? Was I talking about doing that homework assignment?
1: Yes.
0: Okay. So between 1999, when they win the Super Bowl, 2000 and 2001, that would be the era of the greatest show on turf. And the 1995 Lions was when Herman Moore had the catch record at 123. Barry Sanders ran for 1,500 yards. And Brett Perriman had 1,488 yards. I got to tell Lomas, we're not getting them.
1: Yeah,
0: we're not getting them. Maybe the 2001 team, but we're not. I mean, just
1: because Marshall Faulk had what, 1,500 yards, then what, 900 yards receiving on top of it.
0: So
1: I'm going off the top of my head, right?
0: Well,
1: here.
0: Marshall went 1,000.
1: Okay,
0: right. So yeah. that's nuts to begin with, and then in the worst year, in the down year, which would have been 2001. Torrey Holt had 1,300 yards receiving, Isaac Bruce 1,100, Marshall Faulk 765, Ricky Prohl 563, Oz Zahir Hakeem 374. That's in the worst year out of the three was 2001.
1: Man, Oz Hakeem.
0: Yeah.
1: I choose to remember Oz Hakeem from Chris Berman. Just going, Oz Hakeem on highlights.
0: Have you seen the video circulating around Instagram where they put on the song from Primetime, and it's like, you hear the song come on, you know Chris Berman's voice is near, and the highlights are coming soon, and everyone's stumbling, fumbling, rumbling, everyone's just sharing their favorite moments from like the early 2000s. You know, Jake Delhomme, or Jake Daylight Come and Don't Wanna Go Home or whatever. Yeah. It's just awesome. But yeah, our 95 team is about as close as we can get. And the quarterback play is untouchable. No offense, Scott. Kurt Warner's shredding you. Just is what it is. I mean, Kurt Warner's completion percentage was like always 65%
1: or better. And I don't mean this as offense, but it's just to bring it into internet culture. It's like, mm-hmm. Hey, can we go get McDonald's? And then the Lions 95 offense is like, no, we have McDonald's at home.
0: I see what you're saying.
1: Like, yeah. Like, we have food at home.
0: Yeah. They might have been like the first version of this, where they had like a multitude of weapons, where, especially in a run dominant offense, because they did it back to back years where Barry was just going insane and running the football all over the place. Because, I mean, you're talking about a guy getting 300 carries in a season, and they still had multiple 1,000 yard receivers.
1: Right.
0: Yeah. Actually, like, the 96 team. Statistically speaking, but Lomas, I think, is gone at that point. I'll have to ask him. But the 96 team goes Barry for 1,500 yards on the ground, and then they have Herman go for 1,296 receiving, Brett Perriman 1,021, Johnny Morton 714. That's not bad. That's not bad. But the touchdowns receiving were Herman with 9, Johnny Moe with 6, Brett Perriman with 5. And that equated to the 20 touchdowns of that team receiving. When you look at, you know, what this Rams team had, they had 37 touchdowns receiving. They had 9 from Marshall Faulk, 6 from Isaac Bruce, 7 from Torrey Holt, 5 from Ricky Prohl. Remember Ernie Conwell? He had 4. Oz Zahir Hakeem had 3. You know, it's just like Brandon Malumaliena or whatever his name was. You remember him?
1: Not too much, no.
0: The tight end? It was like one of the, like, Mano Maliana or whatever is that? Mano Maliana, blah, blah, blah, blah. Went to Arizona. And it was one of the first ones. Like, it was like, whoa, this guy, this, here's a name right here. Everybody's going to have trouble with this one. Even he was getting touchdown passes. So it'd be tough, but I think it'd be like the first iteration, maybe. But then, I mean, maybe San Francisco has a claim.
1: The British, you know, office versus the American office.
0: Yeah. You know, maybe the Minnesota Vikings definitely have a claim in there.
1: Right. I say, during that era, I always like to look at the trios. Like, oh,
0: they were so good.
1: Like the quarterback, running back, wide receiver trios that that's how, you know, that's how I got into NFL. It's just looking at those. You know, you had Steve Young, Jerry Rice, Garrison Hurst.
0: Oh, wow, Garrison Hurst.
1: You know, the Broncos teams, Elway, Terrell Davis, the Rod Smith.
0: Yeah, you could also, you know, if you want to throw in Ed, do you want to throw in, you know, Shannon Sharp?
1: Yeah, Shannon Sharp, Ed McCaffrey.
0: Before Shannon Sharp became a podcast
1: media
0: superstar.
1: Mogul.
0: What about Rob Smith, Randy Moss, Chris Carter with Randall Cunningham, who could have been the Detroit Lion? That really bothers me. Like, Robert Smith running the ball for 1,100 yards. Randy Moss with 1,300 yards receiving. Chris Carter.
1: Mark Brunell. Fred Taylor. Jimmy Smith. The Jacksonville Jaguars.
0: The Jaguars. The old school helmet with the Jaguars on the prowl, too. Yeah, I mean, quarterback, running back, wide receiver. Like, those are great trios right there. Those are great
1: trios. Steve McNair, Eddie George, and
0: Kevin Dyson.
1: Kevin Dyson, Derek Mason.
0: Yeah.
1: I was going to throw in Frank Wycheck, but I was trying to think of a wide receiver.
0: I mean, dude was important. He was important there. Yeah, I mean, Jared Goff, Jahmyr Gibbs, Amon-Ra St. Brown.
1: Yep.
0: Yeah, you look at the trios that exist out there today.
1: Brett Favre, Antonio Freeman, Dorsey Levens.
0: Oh, man. Oh, dude. Leroy Butler at safety. Oh, Big Gilbert in the middle on the D-line. What was his last name? Oh, huge.
1: Killed him, Gilbert.
0: Yeah, killed huge. Him. I could see him. I think he wore like 93. Defensive lineman, interior, D-tackle. Just massive human being. Totally unblockable. Who the hell was that? Somebody text me. 866-365-SPIN. With our, and this is what guys can do. You know, you put four guys in a room and you open up a can of beverages.
1: Guys naming dudes.
0: Guys naming dudes. Literally, that's it. Like, we could sit there and have so much fun just naming teams, players, anything. Anything. I mean, I get in this debate all the time. You know, what are your hobbies? I know that's not necessarily a hobby, but if I took your phone away and I turned the TV off, and all you had was, you know, three people in the room. You got nothing else, just each other. Can you make it work? It's like, yeah, no, absolutely. Absolutely you can make this work. No phones, no TVs. Like, this is great. Guys naming dudes. Awesome. Is that a segment? Did you just come up with that?
1: Oh, it's always fun. I say, even in high school, me and my buddies, we used to kill time. We would play 6 Degrees of Kevin Bacon, but we'd try to make it last the entire hour of class.

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1: Welcome back here to Spin On Sports, Great Voice and Network. Great to have you ride along with us. We got this incredible, incredible story coming out of Yahoo yesterday and honestly the night before, but I wanted to talk about it a little bit. I do have a question, though, because I just saw this video during the break. Ryan, are you taking Rob Gronkowski in their prime, peak of their powers, Rob Gronkowski or Travis Kelce?
2: Gronk.
1: See, I don't think it's debatable either. I went the same way. I that dude was such a... In the comment, he was sitting down with... Not Wes. Who was the other slot receiver? He got knocked out during the game with the beard. Julian Edelman. He's sitting down with Jules. And he was like, Bill O'Brien writes his play up on the board, and then he wipes it off, and he goes, okay, like, what are the wide receivers' routes? He's like, I don't know. He's like, well, what are they supposed to do? He's like, I don't know. He's like, Billy, just throw me the bleeping ball. He's like, I'll make some people miss. I'll run over some people. Like, what are we worried about what they're doing for? And it's just like the most Gronk thing ever, because it's like that guy at the height of his powers, like that was a peak tight end right there. Like there was
2: he's probably arguably the best tight end to ever play the game.
1: Yeah. I mean, that dude was unstoppable. And he got injured. Like that dude played injured. He got hurt.
2: And it's no disrespect to Travis Kelce, because Kelsey's also a top five tight end to ever play football.
1: I just feel like Travis is more of the he's more of the receiving tight end, and Gronk was more of the pure, like, I'll stick my hand in the dirt, I'll run you over.
2: He was a more complete tight end.
1: Yeah.
2: Where Gronk you're putting at number one, where Travis Kelce, with a lot of respect, you're talking about him like Tony Gonzalez.
1: Yeah. Which is, I mean, that's great company.
2: What? Yeah. I have to be compared to Tony Gonzalez instead of I'm fighting for the two or three spot of tight ends all time.
1: Yeah, in our field, that's like, hey, we're going to compare you to Rich Eisen instead of like Dan Patrick. Like, oh, God.
2: Oh, nerds.
1: Like, shucks. Oops. My bad. So the story came out, and this is pretty crazy, that according to reports, the LeBron James effect, which has taken over the NBA by storm, because, you know, he's been a free agent for nearly a month. The NBA commissioner recently commented and said that he hopes that LeBron makes a decision soon due to scheduling reasons, and this is what he said. I would like him to make his announcement already so we can finish the schedule. Because, as you might imagine, the teams are calling us, the networks are calling us, and everybody wants to lock in the schedule, but it will influence how we set the schedule, how we set opening week, Christmas Day, etc. I can't believe that the commissioner of the league said this. Now, when he said this, we came on here and we talked about it. Like, this is absolutely nuts. Like, that makes me want to barf. You know the potential destinations. Schedule accordingly. To say that out loud as the commissioner of a league, it's just another... Just hang that one up and put this up there with the NBA Cup. The dumbest things this guy could do. So,
2: opening night, you schedule Cleveland versus Miami. And Golden State versus Philly.
1: That's your doubleheader, Philly at Golden State.
2: Guess what? Same schedule for Christmas, too. You just flip-flop some of those teams.
1: We'll just rotate the teams around.
2: Yeah. Everything else, you could push to ESPN and everything at a later date.
1: It's legitimately not hard. Opening week, you're going to have games on your national television partners networks across the board. Prime, ESPN, NBC. Am I missing anybody? Those are the three. Did I forget somebody? I don't know. So that's it. That's the really, right? ESPN and ABC.
2: Yeah, NBC.
1: NBC.
2: Peacock.
1: But Prime. It, yeah, I mean, that's it. So, like, just schedule the week and be done with it. The fact that you came out and said it, you look like an idiot. Quote, I saw Adam in New York and we discussed it. If he doesn't know. You can't rush it. We're not going to be rushed. It's a choice to make. Just like Pat said, there's been several people who have called and said, hey, Rich, is there anything more we should be doing? And we talked about this, Pat being Pat Riley, he being LeBron. Andy Baskin of 92.3 The Fan in Cleveland reported that he heard James has already made his decision before Silver's comments. Here's what I was told yesterday by a reliable source. Last week, LeBron's crew was probably ready to make the announcement. Irritated was the word I was told by the commissioner pushing them, so they decided to hold back. If that's true, because Adam Silver is that Neanderthal, I don't know if that's even a right way to say that, to say that we're going to wait on one player, all that does is drive the narrative home that we've been saying for years. We've been saying this for decades. And that's the mantra you're trying to shake. It's the biggest issue with the league. Everybody catering to the players. That's what we, the fans, don't care about. Players might care about it. Cool. Great. Go ahead and do some load management. Take another day off, why don't you? You're complaining, you're whining, complaining and crying that the season's too long. The NHL just extended their season 2 games. They play without teeth. Stop it. You guys look terrible. You look soft. But it's a culture thing. It's the culture of the sport now. The culture of the sport is so off the court, off-season driven narratives and podcasts and drama. There's no loyalty. Guys aren't sticking with teams for a long time. The rivalries aren't built. Everything about the league is, I feel like I'm living in the upside down. Everything about the league. I feel like the easiest way to fix it is right there in front of everybody, and nobody wants to address it because they want to appease some guy that's 21, 22, 23 years old, you know, doesn't know up from down. And it doesn't matter if he knows up from down, to be honest with you. I don't need you to know anything. I need you to play. I need you to play hard. I need you to play like your life depends on it. That's what the fans want. I need you to show up to work. That's what I need. And if you can't do that, then the league is going to be broken. And that's where it finds itself. Now, they did a better job this year because a lot of the younger kids don't care anymore about the LeBron James Charmin era of hoops, which I'm glad is almost over. That's the thing. People are like, oh, you're going to miss him when he's gone. No, I'm not. You think this guy is like related to me? You think he's my parents? You think he's God? He could stop playing right now. I wouldn't miss a thing about him. Get him the hell out of the league as far as I'm concerned. I don't give a rat's ass about LeBron James. Bring me the kids that want to challenge it in the All-Star game. That's who we want to see. I want guys that want to play. Not guys that take time off in the middle of the season to go watch a college football game. These are smoking crack. Draymond Green talking about, well, I'm gonna go take a game off to go watch this historic night for another team play somebody else. Like, you can't do that. What are you, nuts? This is everything's wrong with the league. You people. All right, let's step aside. When we return, oh, my God. Is there a race to be the most hated person in Detroit sports? Because if so, tell you what, Derek Skule added another feather to his cap in the race with Dylan Larkin. We'll talk about it next.
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22: What are the chances you are listening to this while drinking a nice hot cup of coffee? If so, don't let me stop you. For years, we've been reporting on the health benefits of coffee, and that's not going to stop today. A new study, this one out of Harvard School of Public Health, found that coffee and tea could help lower your risk of developing dementia. People who enjoyed 1 to 3 caffeinated cups a day saw the biggest impact. In addition to the caffeine, coffee contains hundreds of bioactive compounds that can influence inflammation, glucose metabolism, vascular function, and oxidative stress. It's also possible coffee drinkers might be doing other things that keep them healthy. Eating a more balanced diet, getting plenty of exercise, sleep, not smoking, or drinking too much alcohol. And finally, staying socially active. I'm Dr. Sanjay Gupta, helping you live a better life.

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1: Welcome back here to Spin on Sports, great voice and network. Great to have you ride along with us. That's Brian. I'm Anthony, 866-365. Spin is the number. We're talking to Jeff Iafrady. Coming up from Crunch Time, good buddy there, Jeff. He's filled in here on the program for me at times. By the way, Zach Linfield, the public address announcer of the Detroit Tigers, will be in for me tomorrow. Today is the opening ceremonies of the Tournament of Champions at Boyne. But prior to that, I got to get from here to Charlevoix earlier for a meeting, and then from Charlevoix down to Boyne, and then we're going to do a sports wrap tonight and tomorrow. From up there. And so, had I been up there yesterday, then I definitely would have taken, packed the equipment and taken the ride and just done, the morning show, today and tomorrow from the Grand Mountain Lodge there at Boyne. But because it's one day, I was like, hey, Zach. And he's like, yeah, sure thing. So you'll get Zach Linfield, I'm sure, a ton of Tigers talk going into a very, very big weekend. I didn't even think about the fact that, yeah, he's got the game tonight against the Kansas City Royals. So here's a story that came out from Cody Stavenhagen yesterday. And I cannot even believe that this actually was said out loud at this time of the year. I, to be honest with you, I can't believe this was said out loud at all. As dumb as it was for Adam Silver to say what he said, pardon me, about the LeBron James thing. This one might take the cake. I was flabbergasted when I read this story. Cody Stavenhagen of The Athletic writes this. Tarek Skubal realized something in his elbow did not feel right in the silence of January. Quote, I knew something was wrong. I didn't know what was wrong. Stavenhagen goes on to write, consider the dilemma. Skubal was a back-to-back Cy Young Award winner entering a contract year with the chance to receive a record salary in arbitration. His Detroit Tigers projected to be among one of the best teams in the American League. The baseball industry presumed that as so long as Skubal made it through the 2026 season healthy, he would be able to eventually sign the most lucrative contract ever given to a pitcher. Now, I don't know about that, but then again, I'm not really sure. We'll have to wait and see. Then Skubal says, quote, if I could go back, I probably should have got an MRI in January and hammered it out to where I was done with it in the offseason. But there were other also factors in play. I was going through arbitration, the decision by the organization to take me to court. I think that probably had some impact subconsciously. So when something is happening in your subconscious, it means like you're actively not thinking about it, but it's there. When you're making a conscious decision to do something, right, you are aware and you're factoring that in. Okay, something's wrong in my elbow. I'm going to arbitration. I'm not going to do the MRI because I don't want to go have a procedure that's going to decrease my value for the money that I'm going to make this year in arbitration and potentially the money I can make in the future, even though I know my arm is screwed up. That's a conscious decision. That's what that is. I understand how the public, everything that's happened in my career, the fans want to engage. There's some clickbaity headlines that the media has to write. That's the media's job. I get it. Do I agree with all of them? No, but I get it. Okay, so then we had the World Baseball Classic stuff. All right. And it's like, is he going to do it? Is he not going to do it? Well, he didn't. I mean, he didn't feel good then. Like, that's what it is? You know, your subconscious mind takes over routines, right? So, like, when you tie your shoes, you do that subconsciously because you're thinking about other stuff. But you know the routine, right? It's something that's, like, you know what you're doing. You make your coffee and you're You're on your phone, you walk out the door, and you know to, you know, to turn right in your driveway or turn left in your driveway. You know where your stairs are at, to walk up the stairs, to walk down the stairs. Right? That, like, when you're on autopilot and you don't realize that you're on autopilot because you're doing things that you would normally do. You fire up your computer at work, you sit in a specific way, and because you're multitasking, your hands are moving. Where are your hands going? What are you looking at? Like, that's your subconscious mind taking over. Your conscious mind is you saying, hey, my elbow hurts. I need to get an MRI. What are we going to do? Let's wait. Then let's do the World Baseball Classic and go through that whole saga. And then let's not tell anybody until we get into the season. And then let's go have a procedure. And then let's cost our team a bunch of games. And then let's not commit to the team long term. And then let's tell everybody, hey, I don't want to be traded right now. I'm going to tell all my friends I want to stay in Detroit past the deadline. And then, hey, let's tell the media that, oh, yeah, the decision maker's here. We need to go for it. And then. What kind of operation is this guy running? Legitimate question. Like, are you in a foot chase right now with Dylan Larkin? And I said this yesterday. It's like, I don't want to put my entire foot in my mouth. I don't want to shove my vehicle in my mouth. So I was trying to take it easy. 24-hour rule. The longer I sit on this, the more aggravated I get by it. Like, it's...
2: Which athlete's getting the worst advice? Tarek Skubal, Dylan Larkin, or Jalen Duren?
1: Good God, you guys. I think, you know, like, this is terrible.
2: Like, Tarek Skubal's the best of the three, obviously. So even his malfeasance isn't really going to cost him money. Dylan Larkin's won't cost him money, but it's cost him respect, I think, of the fan base. Jalen Duren, I don't know if it's cost him as much respect, but it's cost him money.
1: I don't know how. You know.
2: Like, it's odd that we're going through this three different scenarios, three different teams in one market.
1: This is crazy. This is insane.
2: And we
1: can you imagine if Gibbs holds out?
2: Right.
1: Which is not going to happen, but can you imagine?
2: It seems like we finally got some nice things, and it's just, it's not going 100% right.
1: Isn't that the way it always goes? Like, hey, this is cool.
3: Yeah, it was.
1: Yeah, sorry about your luck. Like, I am, I don't get this at all. It bothers me when you talk about, like, hey, we need to be all in and we need to go for it. We got a good team and we got a contract. Sign it. Stay here long term. And the people that want to push this off on Scott Boras, I am so tired of everyone making it about Scott Boras. Like, it's the easiest cop-out ever. Like, oh, well, I mean, he's got Scott Boras. Like, Scott Boras is the puppet master. Like, Scott Boras is hired by Tarek Skubal. He is there to advise, but then again, to take the instruction from Tarek Skubal, just as an attorney would.
2: Just Scott Boras isn't telling Tarek Skubal, hey, you should tell the Tigers to buy. Scott Boras doesn't care.
1: Exactly. Like, that. This is a Skubal thing.
2: Right.
1: Which is my point. And I feel like there's a lot of people, well, you know, Scott Boras, like, Skubal could legitimately tell him, I want to play with the Tigers, and that's that. He doesn't want to play here. Like, do you just not want to move multiple times? Is that what it is? You don't want to get, like, a trailer? You don't want to hire the good Greek and move your stuff? I don't know. I don't know what the issue is. Like I don't know why we'd ever make an excuse for him. Like even sitting here right now, I'm getting that much more aggravated about it. You knew in the winter that something was wrong. And instead of doing the right thing by your team, you were worried about arbitration. You have 7 starts post-surgery. You have a 2.97 ERA, and you have back-to-back 5-inning outings. And let's be honest with you. You're not going 100 pitches, bro. You're not. You'll never throw a complete game. You might, I mean, hell, if you get to the 7th inning, it's a miracle. It's an act of God. And, yeah, back-to-back Cy Youngs. Like, you want to talk about playoffs? You want to talk about going out to Cleveland? Was that game 5? Right over the fence? The biggest moments? Don't be a great regular season player for $500 million. If that's what we're going to do. But you could have nipped this in the bud in January, and you just decided to, nope. Let me get my contract done. So, okay, so you get through arbitration. We don't care about paying you $32 million. We don't care. Fans don't care. It's not our money. We're done caring about that. This is 2026 now. Pay everybody. Who gives a rat's ass? After you get through arbitration, now you don't want to say, hey, wait a minute. Have a bullpen session and lie about it. I don't even care. I don't even care. I already don't trust you. So your integrity is already crap because I can't say the other word. You parade around here all fall long doing the media circuit, taking your little circus act, Ford Field and LCA. I'm at the Pistons. I'm at the Red Wings. I'm at the Lions. I'm here. I'm there. I mean, the goodwill of the people. I know what you're doing. You can come to the Lions game and sit in peace. It's not hard. You can ask them, I don't want to do anything. They will. Yeah, that's totally fine. Whatever you want to do. No, but you want to be on the field and you want to come out at the 20-yard line. You want to do all that? You want to do that? Okay. Goodwill of the people. Turn on the organization. Pizza boy. All that stuff. Guy spent more money this year than he's ever spent. This is nuts. So you get through arbitration. World Baseball Classic comes around. Everyone's up in arms like, Scrooble gonna pitch. We're all in the Four Nations Olympic break. Like, oh my God, Team America, World Police. Like, we're ready. Open up the Strait of Hormuz. You know what I mean? Like, we're ready to get after it. And it's like, well, I'm gonna pitch. I want to pitch for my country. All right, great. And I gotta be honest with you. I don't care about the World Baseball Classic. I don't care one bit. I don't even watch it. You couldn't pay me to watch it. I wouldn't work it. It's an exhibition. That's not moving the needle for me whatsoever. We got basketball and hockey on at the same time. You're not getting me to watch that. It ain't happening. So I don't care if he goes out there and throws 3 innings, 2 innings, 1 inning, whatever. It's completely irrelevant. It doesn't affect the season whatsoever. The only thing that can happen is that somebody can get hurt. And you know what else happened? The guys weren't getting insured. Contracts were not getting insured, and that's what kept players out of it. You can cancel it, for all I care. Team Italy was like Team Jersey Shore. Like, it's not even a real... they're not even real rosters. Like, get the hell out of here. So anyways, you go through that, and you didn't want to say then, like, hey, something still feels funny. It's not like you missed 6 months. You missed a month. And it just so happens to coincide with the worst month of baseball we have played at 6-22. And who knows? Like, the old conventional wisdom was that you were going to miss maybe 2 to 3 months. Like, who knows, you know, what was going to happen. And It came back fast. And they've been testing this invasive, less invasive arthroscopic 1.9 millimeter diameter scope thing, the nano needle, caused less inflammation and less bleeding during the procedure, the scoobal scope, as they call it. Great. So now you go 6-22 in the miserable month of May, and there you go. And now you're here. And now it comes out that you didn't want to talk about this because you were going to arbitration. Okay. Is everybody else okay with this? Am I overreacting? Am I just having a moment?
2: I think it's a little of both. It's fair to have this moment because it has been the push-pull of it all. Because I think all Tigers fans are like, if you love it here so much, here's a pen.
1: Do you prefer the G2 or would you like the paper, mate?
2: I don't care. I'll get you a Bic.
1: I'll get you a
2: just
1: feather
2: sign
1: one.
2: It.
1: Get you the feather one. You can dip in the ink. So tired of that.
2: Like, it's to the moment where we're all just like, just either sign or let's just go peacefully. I don't want to hear, like, we've seen enough athletes here tell us how much they love Detroit and then just leave.
1: And this to me is like, you know, I don't want to get on the integrity train, right? I don't want to do that. I really don't. I don't know of another word that describes what happens here, though. You know what I mean? Like, what else am I supposed to call this? Like, this was an integrity choice.
2: And if Scoobal does get traded or leaves after this year, then we're just going to hear how much of a business this, you know, sports are.
1: Huh, it's the business of sports. Huh.
2: This is the business of it. You know, I don't handle that much of the stuff. It's like, yeah, you don't handle.
1: No, I don't. My agent handles that. I don't do any of that. Like, okay, all right. That's why I don't buy it. That's why I constantly remind people that agents and attorneys work for their client. They are there to advise and lay out all of the options, and the clients make the decisions and request action of the agent and the attorney on their behalf. I want to see this happen. How do we do this? That's their job. That's why you pay them. That's how it works. So, and people just to believe that Scott Boras is out here, like he controls Tarek Skubal. Like Skubal could fire him tomorrow if he wanted to. I mean, people are nuts. I don't know. All right, hour number three, Jeff Ifrey. We're talking a little Lions football. Don't go anywhere. Keep it locked right here. Spin on Sports.
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27: What are the chances you are listening to this while drinking a nice hot cup of coffee? If so, don't let me stop you. For years, we've been reporting on the health benefits of coffee, and that's not going to stop today. A new study, this one out of Harvard School of Public Health, found that coffee and tea could help lower your risk of developing dementia. People who enjoyed 1 to 3 caffeinated cups a day saw the biggest impact. In addition to the caffeine, coffee contains hundreds of bioactive compounds that can influence inflammation, glucose metabolism, vascular function, and oxidative stress. It's also possible coffee drinkers might be doing other things that keep them healthy. Eating a more balanced diet, getting plenty of exercise, sleep, not smoking, or drinking too much alcohol. And finally, staying socially active. I'm Dr. Sanjay Gupta, helping you live a better life.
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6: Handed to Cora McGann and makes the cut. First down! Spins and scores! Frank Cora puts Michigan on top in overtime!
7: In the air left field. Benintendi back at the track and the wall. This carry.

0: Rise and shine, folks. Good thirsty Thursday morning to you. It is the 23rd day of July, 2026. Great to have you riding along with us, no matter who you are, where you are, how you may be listening, all across the great state of Michigan and in Northwest Ohio. From Traverse City down to the Glass City, GR to the Motor City, we say good morning to you. We welcome you. We thank you. We appreciate you. And of course, we encourage you to join the program at any time. 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I'm Anthony Bellino at AEC Bellino. 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All right, we're going to get right into it. Awesome night for the Tigers. Last night they win the series. We'll talk more about that. We'll talk to Jeff Iafrady, the Scoobal News. I mean, wow, mind-blowing stuff. Ryan, how are you this morning?
1: I'm doing well. Little League Baseball season officially over.
0: I'm invested in this saga, by the way. You know, I started handicapping bets locally here on the Clarkston Little League Baseball bonanza that was going on. So.
1: Listen, my season's over. Some kids, they still have next week.
0: Oh, yeah, that's right.
1: So.
0: God bless you. My season's done.
1: My season's done. Never felt so great to not have playoffs. For this age, there are no playoffs.
0: Missing the playoffs, I mean, you sound like...
1: I'm a Pirates GM.
0: The Utah Jazz.
1: Yeah.
0: It's whatever it takes. We're not winning this. We are not winning this game tonight. We are tanking this thing home. Well, that's good, man. That is...
1: No, I feel it's just one of those things. When your season goes a couple weeks longer than expected, I think all the parents were just like, what? Can we just get this over?
0: Yeah.
1: It's more of that. The game we played yesterday was a makeup from June 17th. Well over a month ago.
0: Yeah, it was a... That's a long run.
1: I think that was before the World Cup officially started. And that's over. There was a whole World Cup that happened between the games.
0: Wow. The hottest of hot takes, by the way, yesterday is the idea that Emmanuel Acho saying that Ryan Clark built NFL Live into the juggernaut that it is today. Along with Laura Rutledge, Mina Kimes, and Spears. He didn't ideate the NFL Live.
1: I did see Sean Salisbury tweet at him.
0: Did you?
1: Yes. It wasn't it. He was just like, are we kidding? Are you kidding me here?
0: Yeah, NFL Live premiered in 1998. We had Acho got community noted, and then NFL Live viewership has gone down over the last decade plus, on average, just
1: put in one caveat there.
0: Mm-hmm.
1: TV viewership in general has been down over the last 25 years. Like, you see, I'm sure you see, like, these TV shows that reboot all the time.
0: Oh, yeah. I mean, it's.
1: Well, they talk about, like,
0: different.
1: They talk about, like, hey, if we had our numbers. Like, and we were the number 7 show in 2003. If we had those numbers today, we would be the number 1 show in a landslide. That's how different, like, the viewership numbers are. So the viewership is going to decline, but it's more of like, no, NFL Live has just been, it's like mitochondria, it's the powerhouse.
0: It's been around for 100 years, and to act like Ryan Clark, who just showed up, and Emmanuel Acho, who just got here, too, like they're the ones that built it. Like, shut up. Shut up. I'm so tired. That's the best move they made. That's the best move that they made. And I feel bad because, you know, anytime there's massive layoffs, as we talked about yesterday, it's difficult, but my God, let's just keep it moving. Hopefully the apology is as loud as the disrespect. All right, what is going on?
1: Trey Wingo tweeted at him.
0: That's what Trey Wingo tweeted at him. And hopefully, but it won't be because, you know, it's Acho. What's going on in the sports world? We'll try to get you all caught up with all the happenings. We'll do so right now in the headlines.
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0: Huge news, the Detroit Tigers 5-1 winners over the Chicago Cubs last night to win the series 2-1. More on this coming up. Spencer Torkelson with a big game, 2-for-3, 3 runs scored. Good for him. The Chiefs unveiled new renderings of a planned $3 billion dome stadium in Kansas. Now, the renderings are always fun because they always look so much drastically different than what actually comes out. Renderings always look so great. $3 billion. Fully enclosed dome that's going to feature a ceiling of translucent ethylene tetrafluorethane panels, which is, I don't know, plexiglass. I'm not really sure what the easiest way to say that is, but that's not my, I mean, I don't deal with that. The new stadium's design also pays homage to Arrowhead, the Chiefs' longtime home venue in Missouri, which opened in 1972. Similar to Arrowhead, the dome will be built with a symmetrical and curved exterior, including the scalloped upper deck in each end zone, and very, very interesting.
1: Speaking of new stadiums, have you seen the videos of Northwestern's new stadium?
0: Oh, my God. Visiting teams are going to love that.
1: It is. It looks really nice.
0: It looks amazing. I mean, they've done, usually the renderings don't work out, and then you see Northwestern, you're like, well.
1: Also, did you see the photo of Chip Kelly at the new stadium?
0: The hard hat one?
1: Yes.
0: Yes, yes. It's very, very entertaining. You know how we talked about the Miami Heat putting out the link about YouTube? And
1: did you apply?
0: Well, not only did they put the link out and they had to pull that down to have to make a statement, but they've also put up a job posting for YouTube content manager. So, unfortunately, it looks like that cost somebody their job. And that's always ugly. Suns forward Miles Bridges appeared to be a good fit for his new team on the basketball court, but what's the question about off the court, including no contest of felony domestic violence in 2022? 28-year-old said yesterday he's aware some Phoenix fans aren't thrilled. He's now at the franchise. Quote, it's mixed feelings about me being here, but I take full responsibility for my actions. I've been to counseling. I've been to therapy. Right now, I'm prioritizing just being better as a man every day on and off the court, and mainly off the court. It's the right thing to say. The NHL is going to produce games for the Hurricanes, Blue Jackets, and the Wild when the season begins in late September. The NHL branching out into centralized production of local games is another evolution in the disaster of what took place with the aforementioned FanDuel Sports Network because, yeah. The commish says that the SEC's focus on making the system better in a new legislation and the talk about the breakaway is not new. And now Greg Sankey may be walking it back that the conference leaders have had conversations about self-governance, but told the four-letter network the idea of creating its own rules isn't new, and it's not a breakaway from the NCAA, even though everybody's already said they would discuss breaking away from the NCAA. Now they're walking it back a little bit. The Orioles ended the Red Sox record-tying

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2: 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That's where we find Kobe Lamar. Good top of the morning, Ryan and AB. We are desperate to win as many games as possible. If Hinch could get his head out of his keister, we'll never replace Montero in the rotation. Starter gets hurt. Montero's the second best pitcher. He's been the second best overall pitcher on the Tigers this year. No one could argue. He's also been the most reliable, most important. Valdez needs to give Montero his salary. The money this organization wasted on Cobb and Maeda could easily go to Montero. You know, if Scoobles won, Troy Melton's two. Montero's been very good. He's been very good.
3: No one's going to argue the point that Montero has not earned his spot in this rotation.
2: Yes, he is.
3: Because you could even throw Casey Mize into the mix of being number two, but you could also, as Kobe Lamar was, but you could make the point that Cater Montero has been. But with Mize, it's been on and off the injured list. Melton, you know, started on the injured list this year, and Cater Montero is just, as he's been through 2024, 2025, now 2026, he's not the father who's born. He's the father that stepped up. He's the stepfather of the rotation.
2: You know, they are, they're 8-3 in his last three starts. That's not his win-loss record. That's where the Tigers were at over his last eight starts, dating back to the month of June. But things weren't always, that wonderful, for him. He started the year off decently. I'll use that lightly, but the month of May, that was just bad for everybody. So we could just kind of throw that whole month out across the board. But they've been good. He's been, very, very pleasant to watch. And last night's game, man, after going down 1-0 in the first, you put a run on the board in the second, and then that's because of the Spencer Torkelson home run. And how you, Lee, I mean, how you doing? That he just mashed that thing there in the fourth inning, and that was great. And the fact that this thing was on, national television, I think was great as well.
3: Today it just sounded like the marquee network.
2: Well, I could understand why you would, yeah.
3: When Riley Green hits a double, I had to hear a 2-minute soliloquy of how great Pete Crow at Armstrong fielded the ball and threw it in to a guy sliding in safely.
2: Yeah. I just, to be honest with you, I didn't even listen to the commentary. I mean, the TV volume was at maybe two. Other stuff happened, and it was just on. And, I just like for the rest of the country to. And I love the jerseys. Love the jerseys. So I'm glad that was one of our national televised games, a little showcase there. With the unis, but Torkelson early on, top of the second, right after Suzuki hits his home run and gets the Cubs on the board in the first, Tork with a big-time answer.
4: High fly ball drilled out towards left center field. That's back, and that one is gone. Torkelson will touch them all. A solo homer, his 19th, and we're starting over. It is 1-1. There's that power from Torkelson.
2: Yeah, that's what we've been waiting for. Love the blue jersey. Inverted roads are fantastic. Then, in the top of the fourth, here's how you, Lee, 383 feet, ripping the cover off the ball, scored Riley Green and Spencer Torkelson, and blew this thing open.
4: 3-0 now. High fly ball, that one deep in the air out towards left center field. That one is back and it's gone. And how you lead, home run number 5, and it is a biggie, a 3-run homer, and the Tigers have the lead.
2: Great piece of hitting. Great piece of hitting. Let me tell you why this is a great piece of hitting. How Yu Lee did the one thing that I have asked hitters to do for 100 years, for as long as I've watched baseball. One of the most aggravating things on the planet as a watcher of the sport and you as a professional hitter with a professional eye to hit the ball. I'm not putting a civilian out there. I'm putting a guy out there that knows what he's doing. Okay? So I think that's the caveat that exists here. You know what you're doing. Or at least that's why we're paying you. Okay? 1-1 game, 2-on, 2-out. You're ahead in the count 3-0. You've already gotten to this position. You know he's serving a ham sandwich coming down the middle. You know he is. He's got to hit the strike zone. He's got to. You don't want to juice the bases at that point. I don't care if it is James Outman coming up from behind. That sounds weird. Coming up next. Right? Doesn't matter to me. But you know, here it comes. And instead of laying off of it for whatever reason, guys want to do that and say, oh, you're up ahead, you know, make the pitch or throw the pitch. And, you know, it's 3-0. You just take. Don't just take. That thing is right down the middle. How Yu Lee says, I can see that. Boop. There it goes. Thank you. I love that. 3-0. Blast that son of a gun. That thing was leaving the ballpark at 106 miles an hour. Since June 1st, How Yu Lee's hitting 318 with an 841 OPS, 4 home runs, and 12 RBI. Just mash time. Like, thank you, How Yu Lee. Good piece of hitting there. Let's do more of that. Cater Montero, by the way, 8 strikeouts in the game on the start. And among all AL pitchers with at least 15 starts this year, Cater Montero is second in walks and hits per innings pitched, also known as WHIP, 0.96. Third in opposition OPS, it's 5.89. Sixth in walk rate at 5.3%, and ninth in ERA at 3.14. So to kind of come back there, just to what Kobe was saying moments ago to start the segment. I mean, Cater Montero he's delivered. It's been a little bit rocky, but for the most part, like he has delivered when they needed a big time performance there. That is a massive series win for the Tigers after getting clobbered in game number 2. 11-2, you come back with an awesome response, 5-1, and guess what? Here we go. This is it. This is exactly what we needed. You come out of the All-Star break, 2 series to play, you win both of them. 6 games, you go 4-2. All of this is acceptable. If you played like this the rest of the season, you're going to win six. Your winning percentage is going to be 667. You're going to make the playoffs. Right? Now, I'm not going to get ahead of myself. However, mission accomplished. Mission accomplished. And we can be happy with that. Let's just be happy about stuff. Okay? You got the Kansas City Royals coming in. First of 4 against them tonight at 6:40. So you've got to turn around. You leave Chicago. You get home. And if you're the Tigers, I don't know how you're not just, beaming and can't wait for this game to start tonight. The hell with rest. I don't even know how you sleep. Like, let's just go out there and play right now. And it's Randy Dobnik, who's 0-0 this year, only 14 innings pitched. He's going to get the start for the Royals, carrying a 1.93 ERA. That's going to balloon. He's going up against Troy Melton, who's 5-1 with a 1.80 ERA. That's tonight, 6:40 start time. Oh, Detroit Sports Network. All right, let's step aside. We're back with more Spin on Sports after this.
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14: What are the chances you are listening to this while drinking a nice hot cup of coffee? If so, don't let me stop you. For years, we've been reporting on the health benefits of coffee, and that's not going to stop today. A new study, this one out of Harvard School of Public Health, found that coffee and tea could help lower your risk of developing dementia. People who enjoyed 1 to 3 caffeinated cups a day saw the biggest impact. In addition to the caffeine, coffee contains hundreds of bioactive compounds that can influence inflammation, glucose metabolism, vascular function, and oxidative stress. It's also possible coffee drinkers might be doing other things that keep them healthy. Eating a more balanced diet, getting plenty of exercise, sleep, not smoking, or drinking too much alcohol. And finally, staying socially active. I'm Dr. Sanjay Gupta, helping you live a better life.
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2: Welcome back here to Spin On Sports, Great Voice Network. Great to have you riding along with us. That's Ryan. I'm Anthony. Join us on the horn right now. You see him and hear him everywhere, yeah, especially if you want to talk Detroit Lions, but especially if you're on your phone or any sort of media device and you're catching Woodward Sports on the middays. The founder of Crunch Time. I mean, I like founder or host. You could always say that, along with Booner. His name is Jeff Iafrade. He's host of this program as well. Joins us now here. Jeff, first and foremost, good morning to you, my friend. How are you, partner?
27: I'm doing great, Anthony. I appreciate you having me. The ironic part of this interview is when we had you on Woodward Sports, you were in your car, and ironically enough, I am in my car. This was not planned, but it's just how it lined up, so it's perfect.
2: Well, and the good news is that we were doing a video for Woodward, and my phone overheated right at the crucial point of, like, what was my, like, prediction for the playoffs. So before I could even say Super Bowl parade down Woodward, it just cut off, and my phone was, like, overheating. And I'm like, well, I mean, I think the boys know which way I was leaning. But before we get to what's going on there at Woodward and with Crunch Time and everything else, the Lions Collective is back, and so you guys, very much like the Avengers of Lions Media, got together, you, Colton Pouncey, Justin Rogers, and Will Birchfield, and of course, you know, I can mingle with all of them, except for Will, because it's a radio thing, but I love Birchie. I think he does phenomenal work, but of course, because the whole radio rights thing, we can't have him on as a guest, but I would love to just hang out with him. I think that would be fascinating. But you guys all get together and form this Lions Collective. Can you explain to our audience what this is, where they can find it, how it all came together? And basically, you know, because you're sitting down with Brad Holmes after the draft, I thought was awesome. And I'm like, yo, what are these guys doing here? All four of you just getting after it. And it was a great one-on-one interview. And I love the fact you have so many people coming from so many different places to come together and really bring something unique here.
27: Yeah, no doubt. And, you know, I'm very lucky. I'm very honored that I get to be a part of it. Obviously, those guys, I always say on the show, and I make sure it's known, that they are the professionals. Justin Rogers, Colton Pouncey, Will Bircher. They do such an excellent job covering the Detroit Lions. And, you know, I went from reading their work, you know, I'm talking about the Lions every single day, but now being co-hosts with them and working alongside them, I get lucky. I'm very lucky to get to do it every single week. It's a blast. And when we landed the Brad Holmes interview, it was a blast. And just the opportunity that you know, we're kind of working on behind the scenes and, you know, the content that we get to create every single week. I feel like sometimes I'm sitting there listening to those guys and as a fan sometimes. So I'm very, very honored to get to do it. To all the people that do support it, we appreciate you. It's Lions Collective on YouTube. We're live every single Wednesday, sometimes Thursdays, depending on the schedule conflicts. Obviously, those guys are very busy, but 6 p.m. every single week. And, yeah, it's amazing. You don't really see it really often where, you know, a lot of people in the same space kind of come together, especially those guys near the top of the game of just Detroit sports media. But it's been a blessing, and I think the fans really appreciate it, which is really all that matters. So it's been awesome.
0: Now, you guys over at Woodward Sports also came out to the second annual Lomas Brown Golf Classic for the kids, which is always great because we love having the kids involved. I mean, listen to those kids, how excited they are. I mean, they were juiced up to be out there on the golf course. Juice boxes, high C's for everybody. Plenty of Kool-Aid. Oh, yeah. But you guys come out there and support, and this is going to come back to Lions Collective as well, because I think that we have something that is kind of growing here in Detroit media, and I don't know if it's the same in every market because I haven't spent a lot of time in every market, so I don't know what everybody else is doing. But I think here, and maybe it's because of our age, and maybe it's because of the way that social media changed how we all sort of interact, and I don't want to, you know, disparage any of the older guys and the older guard because those guys all kind of get along too, but we seem to be doing more together and collaborating more together, and I think that that's a really good thing, not just for us, but also for the fans.
27: Yeah, I agree 1,000%. I mean, I'll use you as an example. You're one of the people early on that, you know, I've known you for a while. Me and Boone have known you for a while, and you've treated us with nothing but respect. And I think the feeling when you get to meet people in this industry is it's an intimidating feeling, and you're not sure how, you know, they're going to kind of react or be like. But now with how Detroit sports media is right now, especially at the Lomas Brown Golf Classic, like that, the people that were all there, it was a great camaraderie and to be out on the golf course and to see all the different, we stopped by the WJR section over there and said hi to Ryan Armati. He obviously used to work at Woodward Sports, so that's still a good friend of mine as well. So all the people, the collaboration we have in this city, it's amazing, man. I think we have some very, very talented people here. And I know a lot of people in media, they tend to, you know, get big and jump to different markets. And I love Detroit. I do. I love this market. I think we have, like I said, a lot of talented people in this market. And, you know, Detroit sports is so unique because, you know, all four of our sports teams are, you know, in different situations, but they're all intriguing and they all have different storylines. And I love being a part of it. So it was awesome to get to see you, and it's awesome to be able to collaborate. I'm all for it. I've always been pro collaboration. I love working with other people. I like giving other people a platform. You know, at Woodward Sports, we're doing a thing on Crunch Time where we're doing a Lions Media Frenzy Week where we're giving, you know, all the people that, not even like what we think, who we think is best, but who people we think should deserve to get more of a platform, and they jump on and kind of give their take. So I'm all for it. I'm pro collaboration. I know you are too, Anthony. You do a great job with it. So I think it's the way it should be. No one should be gatekeeping anything. Right? I think people can get more done together than they can apart. So that's the way it should be, in my opinion.
0: Yeah, and it's, you know, training camp right around the corner, back together weekend. It's going to be here. The fans are going to be out at practice. Everyone's going to be all excited. And this is a Lions team that I feel like a lot of fans, the buildup might be there a little bit more this year than there has been maybe in comparison to last year. And I don't know why I feel like that, but I just feel like people are more ready to see a return to the Detroit Lions that once were, where we're a little bit doubted. We're going to get a little bit of that grit, a little bit of that attitude back this season.
27: Yeah, I agree. I think this is not a spot that you'd maybe prefer, but it's a spot that I think the Lions are more comfortable being in because we know Dan Campbell. We know what his policy is. We know what the mindset he has with this football team. And, you know, missing the playoffs, you could tell Dan was upset. He was mad. And you never really get to see a lot of emotion, but the type of emotion he displayed last year was unique because, you know, Dan's, you know, he can be emotional. He's not afraid to show emotion, but the frustration is something that I think was more new, at least for me, and to see the offseason, how they've handled it, the consistency from Dan speaking about last year and how they want to kind of get back to finding that grit, and they're bringing in football players to compete. And Dan preaching competition, I think, has been a big part of the storyline. And I do think that ties into training camp because when you talk about competition, when you talk about guys that need to earn their jobs again, it makes training camp that much more interesting. So I'm with you. This training camp is super exciting. Obviously, missing the playoffs makes it more exciting, but all the storylines that surround this training camp and really the importance of the season and missing the playoffs. How can they bounce back? Can they get back to winning the NFC North, making the playoffs, but going on a playoff run even potentially? That's what makes this training camp so special. So I'm excited to cover it. I can't wait for it.
0: You know, you guys had on, because of your Lions frenzy week this week, you had on my guy, Jason Kabinda, who is rising star in the media realm. He is fantastic. And I heard him on your show say something very, very interesting here, Jeff. He talked about bringing basically backing up a Brinks truck for Jahmyr Gibbs and handing him a blank check. How did that make you feel?
27: I've been getting killed this week. All right, I've been getting killed this week because I've made my opinion very clear on running backs, and you know it has nothing to do with Jahmyr Gibbs personally. But to hear Jason Kabinda say that, he's not the only one, by the way. I mean, I've gotten so many DMs. I've stopped looking at them, obviously, at this point. But I've gotten so many DMs saying the same thing: back up the Brinks truck, give Jahmyr Gibbs the blank check, and I completely understand why. I mean, he's an incredible football player. You know, there's been the talk about whether or not he holds in or holds out or whatever the case may be. I think ultimately the deal is going to get done. I think he's going to remain with the Detroit Lions, obviously my opinion and how I value running backs. And the risk that comes with giving a running back a max contract and all the stuff, all the arguments I make are beside what I think the Lions will actually do. I think they value Gibbs. He's a big part of what they want to do on the ground. And, you know, Brad Holmes has been very consistent with us this offseason. They want to pay everybody. I know it's hard to believe. And even I struggle to believe it, but when Brad says it, there seems to be more conviction there. And I'm starting to slightly think, I think he'll be able to pay everybody based on how this offseason's going. They're leaving some money available. And with Sam, he's back for training camp. You got Jahmyr Gibbs. You got Brian Branch at the end of the season coming back. And we'll see what happens with his extension. I think there's a feeling Brad has to get all these deals done. And I think Jameer's certainly going to get done soon, regardless of my opinion here, Anthony.
0: No, man, I loved it. I think it's fascinating, too, because for a long time, and I just think that there might be a very, very set few that you can do it with. And it's a very, very limited group. And the question is that does Jahmyr Gibbs, does he crack that ceiling of, okay, that's a guy that we can pay? Because that position just takes so much damage. And we've seen it. Like, remember when Jamal Williams was here, and you don't want to run around with the big dogs and poodles and porches and everything else. And we cut ties with him, and he was in New Orleans, and we were like, oh, my God, I can't believe we did that. We signed David Montgomery. And it was like, oh, David Montgomery has two good games. It's like David Montgomery is everybody's firstborn child. Well, this offseason, David Montgomery moves on. That was the shocking thing to me, is that David Montgomery wanted out. Like, I still – that's the surprising move of the offseason to me, is that you have a guy in a good situation where at that position – you're splitting carries, your workload is less, you're not getting smoked every single play. You know what I'm saying? Like, you're not taking the physical punishment, your pay is fine, you're going to be on a winning team. Like, I don't know why you'd want out, but then you're on the internet talking about how much you love Detroit all the time. Like, none of it makes any sense to me.
27: No, it doesn't, and I think it goes back to you cover sports, you know professional sports. Athletes have egos, and I think David Montgomery, no matter how much we love him, he's got an ego, just like every other professional athlete. They want to be the man. And I think Jahmyr Gibbs is, I mean, no matter, he's never going to say it. I think he loves David still and loved playing with David. But you don't think Jahmyr Gibbs is happy that he's going to be the 1A back and get all the touches and get a chance to show not only Detroit Lions fans but the NFL that he is that guy? Like, no doubt he's excited about that opportunity. So, yeah, like, to your point, like, logically, it makes a ton of sense to stay in split carries and you get paid. You don't have to take the wear and tear. But, you know, guys want to go out there and be that 1A back. And the Lions have kind of had the 1A, 1B. But it's just hard to sustain that, especially with two good running backs. I mean, David's a really good running back. He's not obviously Jahmyr Gibbs. But the way they had it is great. And it's kind of funny to see the way the NFL has kind of trended over the last couple of years. It feels like the Lions heavily influenced how the NFL – kind of sets up the run game. I mean, most teams now are going to have two backs they utilize, which that was never the case years ago. So I think the Lions had kind of a big influence. You know, the NFL is a copycat league, but you see what the Seahawks did with Charbonnet and Walker. You see what the Rams are doing now without Walker, but with Walker they had him. And then you see what the Rams are doing, Kyren and Blake Corum. You see Woody Marks and David Montgomery, they're probably going to split carries. So it's more common around the NFL than now than it used to be. So it's interesting to see that.
0: So let's stay in the backfield then. What do you feel is going to be a legitimate expectation for Isaiah Pacheco now joining this team? I mean, this will be year number five for him. He's only played in 20 total games over the last two seasons. You know, both of them have been hampered by injury. His career, he averages just shy of 4.5 yards a carry. He only had two touchdowns, one in each of the last two seasons rushing the football. What do you think this team can realistically expect from him?
27: So I think whenever I ask that question to myself about any player in any sport, I always look at the contract. And when you look at the contract that Isaiah Pacheco got from the Lions, a little over $1 million, that should tell you what they at least how they feel about Isaiah right now. And that's where I'm going to go with this. Isaiah had a lot of injuries last year. Pacheco had a lot of injuries last year. Couldn't stay healthy. He's kind of battled. He had the knee injury. Just didn't look the same after that. And I think a lot of fans and even people in Kansas City were worried about that knee, what he's going to look like post with that knee injury he's been dealing with. So, I mean, what do I expect? I'm not going to expect Isaiah Pacheco from 2 years ago, but I don't think him. I don't think he has to do that. A and B. I think that's best case for him. I think he's going to. I think he's going to fit perfectly with what the Lions need of a number two back right now, because Jahmyr Gibbs is the bell cow. He's going to get all the touches. He's going to get all the opportunity. But I think there'll be times where they need maybe it's first and goal, second and goal, second and one, whatever the case is, third and one, like they had with Dave Montgomery. Those short yardage situations is where I think Isaiah Pacheco is going to really thrive. And, you know, we saw him in Kansas City. I mean, he converted a majority of those opportunities he got in Kansas City. So I think he's going to do the same in Detroit. So I think he's in a good spot. No one's really expecting much from him, but I think he's extremely talented. So I think it's a steal for what they got him for. So I'm fired up about his role. I just don't think it's going to be the 60-40 role he had with David and Jahmyr. It's going to be more 70-30, I think, in this case.
0: Jeff Iafredi, two-part question here. One area that is of most concern for you with this football team and the area you are most confident in on this football team?
27: So I'll go concern. I talked about this on Lions Collective. It's the secondary, but more specifically, the safety room. Kirby Joseph, the knee injury has me concerned. He's a game changer. I think Justin brought it up. 50-something career games for him, 20 interceptions, which is unreal, by the way. And if you look at anyone else in that safety room combined, they don't have nearly as many picks and like 200 games played. So he's a game changer. He needs to be on the field. That's a huge concern of mine. But to kind of stay with the secondary, the cornerback room and your number two corner, Rocky Sin, what does he look like this year? I know people are expecting more out of him because of the flashes he showed last year. But if we're just being honest, he's been on three different NFL teams the last couple of years. So, you know, it's hard to expect him to kind of be your consistent number two corner. So maybe Ennis Rakestraw can step up finally and stay healthy. I think that's the best case for the Lions. But that secondary, for me, is the most concerning. I think, you know, with the offenses you're going to play in the postseason, but let alone during the regular season, you got Buffalo week two. Like, it's going to be a tall task. I mean, you're going to need this pass rush to get home. There's no doubt about it. And I think the strongest position or a position I'm excited about is no doubt the wide receiver room. I mean, you talk about all the guys they have in there now. You got Isaac Tesla going into year two. Amon-Ra, we know what he is. Jamison, I'm excited about him. But even like Greg Dortch, like I think that Greg Dortch signing is kind of flying under the radar because he provides a lot of what Khalif Raymond provided for a discounted price, and he's younger. And I think he can do a lot of things on special teams. So I think that wide receiver room always looks good. I think that's something that no one should be surprised by. But to see Isaac Tesla, I think, in year two, I'm curious to see with this 13 personnel thing with more tight ends, how much they're able to use Isaac, because he's obviously extremely talented. So those are the two position groups that is really, in my opinion, the strongest and a position group that I'm looking forward to see kind of if they can figure it out there at the secondary.
0: Yeah, I am so excited to see Drew Petzing's offense, too. I mean, I know that people are like, oh, Arizona. It's like, yeah, well, Trey McBride had 8 billion targets last season. So what is that going to well, how's that going to affect Sam Laporta, and then what is that going to do with a healthy Sam Laporta and how that's going to open up our wide receivers, especially now with a revamped offensive line where Jared Goff is not hopefully going to get sacked 300 times a season?
27: I'm so fired up about Drew Petzing. I think he's a stud, and I've been very hesitant to kind of crown another OC because I love Ben. I think he's incredible, and I knew he would do well with Chicago, but even like John Morton, something felt off with John. That with Drew, it just feels right. Like, and I'm not just going off to, oh, he's young and he's smart. The way he's going to call plays, his offensive philosophy. And if you look back with Arizona, like, he didn't have any talent, but the way he approached the game with 13 personnel, like, that's what all the best OCs, the best play callers in the league are doing. So I think his ideology is aligned with where the NFL is going right now, the modern game. And I got a chance to talk to him at the NFL Combine, me and Booner, and he's obviously a super down-to-earth guy, but he's a super bright guy, and everyone in the NFL loves him. No one said a bad thing about him while I was down there. Everyone's excited for him to finally get an opportunity to kind of show what he can do as a play caller. And the biggest thing as a play caller with the Lions is your relationship with Goff, and it seems like Goff and him are building that incredible relationship and the chemistry they have already, and we're not even training camp. It's very exciting. And I think you just need an OC to kind of match Jared Goff's IQ and how smart he is. And Drew Petsing is obviously a highly intelligent guy. So I'm fired up about him. I've been more hesitant post-Ben and trying to get back to those Ben Johnson days, but I think Drew Petsing can certainly do that.
0: He is the great Jeff Iafredi. You can find him on Crunch Time weekdays on Woodward Sports. Be sure to also check out the Lions Collective, which you can find new episodes just about every Wednesday or sometimes on Thursday, schedule permitting, with not only Jeff, but you find Colton there, you find Birchie there, you find Justin Rogers there as well. Jeff, my man, as always, we appreciate you. If you're not following Jeff on X already, what are you doing? Find him at Jeff Iafredi. We appreciate you, my friend. Thank you.
27: Yeah, thanks, Anthony. I'll talk to you soon.
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28: 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And on this Thursday morning, the world of sports on fire. And we are going to get to all the big stories, including why the various quarterback competitions around the National Football League aren't competitions at all. I'll explain. I will also tell everybody the thing that LeBron James and my two-year-old daughter have in common. And yes, I'm being serious. And I'll also tell everybody, the team in the American League, a contending team in the American League that I think needs to be a buyer ahead of the August 3rd trade deadline, and why. 310-840-4910 is the number. YouTube.com/@TheKostos. You can follow me on all social platforms at TheKostos, T-H-E-K-O-S-T-O-S. Bets for tonight. We'll wrap up the show as per usual. But we officially begin the tremendous Football Thursday edition of You Better You Bet by getting in the You Better You Bet time machine. I would like to, on this Thursday morning, let's go back in time together. And I don't even want to exit this calendar year. No. We are going to stay in the year of our Lord, 2026. Because 165 days ago, 165 days ago, Super Bowl 60. Do you remember it? Only 165 days ago that we watched the Seattle Seahawks absolutely paste, dominate, obliterate, eviscerate the New England Patriots 29-13. And this is a true story. I have basically memorized, not basically, I have, like, memorized the final score of every single Super Bowl. I actually had, I couldn't remember what this one was. I looked it up there. I was like, what was the final score of this game? 29-13. Is actually a flattering scoreline for the New England Patriots. if you watch this game. Because if you just ask somebody, hey, like, remember that Super Bowl, Seahawks-Patriots? Not the first one, the second one. Not the Malcolm Butler Super Bowl, the one that was played earlier this year. What do you think the score was in that game? Someone might say to you, I don't know, 38-7 with the way the game went? Seattle beat the crap out of the Patriots in that game? So 29-13, really? I think history will look favorably upon the New England Patriots, only losing by 16 points in that game. But look, we watched the game. We know how the game actually went. These two teams will play in the regular season opener Wednesday night, September 9th. And both of these teams report to training camp tomorrow on a phenomenal football Friday. And as we look at and analyze the last 165 days with the NFC champion and Super Bowl champion Seattle Seahawks and the AFC champion New England Patriots, one thing that's abundantly clear, these two off-seasons couldn't have possibly been more different. These are like houses on your block. In the Seattle Seahawks house, not a lot going on. Not a lot of noise. Not a lot of fighting. Couple small improvements made to the house. Maybe you know, you lost the rose bush. Maybe you planted some hydrangeas. Not a lot going on. A nice, quiet offseason for the reigning, defending Super Bowl champion Seattle Seahawks. The New England Patriots, on the other hand, are that house on the block where somehow, some way, the dad is always outside screaming at the mom and screaming at the kids. And the mom is screaming back. And maybe the eldest son is dropping F-bombs even though he's 8 years old. Anyone ever experienced that? I live in New York. I've seen it a lot. Patriots, been a little bit of what I think, you know, people that watch like the Bravo reality shows would call, it's been a messy offseason for the New England Patriots. Could you imagine Mike McDonald, head coach of the, not the yacht rock singer, head coach of the Seattle Seahawks, could you ever imagine Mike McDonald on the front page of TMZ? Is that something that could ever happen in a billion years? We had Mike Vrabel, credit to him, that story looks like it's faded away until it hasn't, until Diana Rossini decides to do a tell-all. But until then, that seems like it's faded away. But lest we forget, this Mike Vrabel situation with Diana Rossini took up a ton of oxygen this offseason and was a massive distraction for the Patriots in free agency, obviously into the NFL draft. And I'm sure Mike Vrabel and Robert Kraft in New England hoping this just fades away into the distance. Patriots also obviously swinging in the huge trade, which we expected to happen for quite some time, but that took up a lot of oxygen as well, acquiring A.J. Brown from the Philadelphia Eagles. So you really couldn't have had two different offseasons between teams that played in the Super Bowl from what we had with the Seattle Seahawks, nice and quiet, to the New England Patriots, loud, aggressive, and in your face. Wednesday, September 9th, less than 50 days away. The Seattle Seahawks in that game at our show sponsor, BetMGM, where you can make it legendary. Seattle, a 3.5-point home favorite. The total in the game is 44.5. The spread of the game, a little noteworthy. And look, obviously, we have a lot of time in between now and the opener. But just to say this, we have seen the Patriots draw some action in the betting market. It's early, I know that. But this opened 4.5. 5, we're now down to 3.5. Not a huge move, but I think that this is some optimism here in the new Patriots offense, but not just with A.J. Brown, but with Romeo Doubs and, you know, the first round pick Caleb Lomu. We will get to all of that with New England coming up in a little bit. But I want to start here as we talk about two participants of Super Bowl 60 and their off seasons, both reporting to camp tomorrow. Let's first discuss the Super Bowl champion, Seattle Seahawks. The Seattle Seahawks, and the way that we, and I'm guilty of this also, so I want to put my hand up right now, and I will say this. I'm going to make it sound like I am lecturing you on your feelings on this matter. And I don't mean for that to be how it's taken, because I'm right with you in this. I am exceptionally guilty of what I'm about to say. And I know that. And I still, for whatever reason, can't shake myself off of this feeling. The Seattle Seahawks are like the spouse that cheats. Like the spouse that cheats. So imagine, right? You're in a relationship. Your partner, your wife, your husband, whatever it is, cheats. It's on record. This person's a cheater. Your friends try and tell you that this person is a cheater. They have cheated on you. What are you doing here? Why are you still putting up with this? It's documented. They've admitted it. Whether or not they're actually contrite or not doesn't really matter. The fact of the matter is they have cheated. And you, for whatever the reason, blinded by whatever it is, and there's a lot of things that could fall under that umbrella, you say to yourself, no. This time, it's going to be different. I believe that it's going to be different. I don't believe what has just happened. I don't believe that's actually what it is. I don't believe this is who this person actually is. And I think it's going to be different moving forward. We all know people like that. Maybe you've been that person. Hell, I can tell you, me personally, I've been in a relationship in the past where I've had been with a girl who has done some shady things. And you know what you do? Because you're in this instance, I'm blinded by looks. And I'll be honest about that. So you make excuses, right? You say, oh, it's not going to be like this. And no, it's going to be different now. No, she promised it's going to be different now. It's going to be different moving forward. We as football fans look at the Seattle Seahawks in this way. The Seattle Seahawks were the best team in football last season. By any objective measure, eye test, if you're actually paying attention, all the advanced statistics, and, oh, you know, they won the Super Bowl. They were the best team. And yet, we have spent this entire offseason talking about the Los Angeles Rams. I bet you, out there watching or listening, that you think of the Rams in the NFC and in the NFC West before you think about the Seattle Seahawks. And this is where I'm guilty too. Because while you're focused on the Rams, I love the San Francisco 49ers. And here are the reigning defending Super Bowl champion Seattle Seahawks. Like, hey guys, remember me? Remember us? We just won the Super Bowl. We watched it happen. 165 days ago. It's not like this was 20 years ago.

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3: Are doing it again. So with that context, let's talk about the 2026 Seattle Seahawks, who will embark on training camp tomorrow. Now, we see this every year with every Super Bowl champion. There is never an exception. When you win the Super Bowl, the rent gets raised. Your players, right, wrong, or indifferent, become more valuable in the eyes of decision makers around the NFL, in the eyes of media, and in the eyes of fans. You are going to lose players when you win a championship. It always happens. In Seattle, no different. Super Bowl MVP Kenneth Walker, now toting the rock in Kansas City for Patrick Mahomes and the Chiefs. Kobe Bryant is gone. Boye Mafe is gone. Reek Woolen is gone. And the biggest loss of all is not somebody on the field. Clint Kubiak, the architect of Seattle's offense, who coaxed along, Kevin O'Connell did it the year before, but helped coax a wonderful year out of Sam Darnold that culminated in a Super Bowl championship where he didn't fall flat on his face in the big moments. Offensive player of the year, Jackson Smith and Jigba, turned JSN into Jerry Rice last year. And I'm not trying to minimize what JSN did. I'm just saying, like, look at what Clint Kubiak did versus what Ryan Grubb did, right? And how massive of an upgrade Clint Kubiak was. Clint Kubiak's now in Vegas with the Raiders, where I expect he will make their offense, at the very least, way more interesting this season. Someone named Brian Fleury. You know, Theo's son. I don't think that's actually true. Brian Fleury will be the offensive coordinator and the offensive play caller this year for the Seattle Seahawks. Now, is it within the realm of possibility that Brian Fleury picks up where Clint Kubiak left off and the offense shreds? The offensive line is still really good. And the running game gives you something, and it's Jadarian Price toting the rock. And Zach Charbonnet comes back at some point, right? And JSN keeps dominating. And maybe Torrey Horton steps up. And they gave Rashid Shaheed a new contract, and he's more involved in the passing game this year. And Barner and Elijah Arroyo, the tight ends. Is it possible that they just pick up where they left off? Of course. Of course it's possible. But do you think it's likely that Seattle's offense will look as good in 2026 as it did in 2025, given that Clint Kubiak is no longer there pulling the strings and calling the plays? This is not meant to be an anti-Brian Fleury take, an anti-Seattle Seahawks offense take. Not at all. What it is an exceptionally pro-Clint Kubiak take, where I think it's fair to say, not guaranteed, but I think it's fair to say that the offense might take a step back this season, given the fact that they have lost this all-world offensive coordinator that teams were falling all over themselves to try to hire as their next head coach. It's fascinating, isn't it? It's fascinating. The Seahawks, despite their losses this offseason,

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3: To a higher, to an even higher level, there are whiffs, in my opinion, of this being somewhat similar to like 2007 Patriots offense, where Josh McDaniels gets a player like Randy Moss, who is an absolute difference maker, game changer, kind of unlock the potential of an entire offense, quality of player. And then all of a sudden, like what we, where you have Drake May, who is able to hit home runs and just generally like a clear top five arm in the NFL, throwing to a potentially clear top five wide receiver in terms of separation, particularly on deep routes, this could explode. Like this could, there is a 100% a world where we are talking at the end of September and we're like, Patriots best offense in football. I think it's pretty obvious. And the setup here is the Patriots have a good, potentially game changing offense. I think they have a defense that has huge questions that were completely ignored with the offseason roster changes. And so they're going to be winning games, I think, with 30 plus points if they're winning games. And the question becomes, when do you kind of jump in with the Patriots and try to prey on the upside? And for me, that answer is September 28th. Like, get through this opening stretch, get through the Seattle Banner Rays, where you're probably going to lose, get through the Jacksonville game, where you're going to have to go sweat it out in the heat. And then you go at Buffalo week 4, a team that I think is pretty flawed. And you're taking your 30 plus point offense into Buffalo. And you're going to have to outscore Josh Allen with, what he's got in terms of talent on that roster. I think you can do it. I think that's kind of when you swing on the Patriots before that Buffalo Bills game, because coming out of that Buffalo game, if they're 2-2 and they have one win against the Bills, they get the Raiders, they get the Jets, they get Miami in 3 of their next 4. Those are going to be comfortable wins. And I think you can basically kind of capture that as a pivot point for New England. And if you're going to buy low on them, and I don't even know that I think the right strategy is, make 3 bets right before that Bills game. You bet them to, win the AFC East at a plus money price to cover a stake on Drake May to win MVP, Patriots to win the AFC. And then you've got the upside of the Patriots offense reaching number 1 in the NFL in your pocket. You've got the Patriots potentially winning an AFC that is AFC East that is very weak. We could talk about the Bills another day, but I have questions.
4: So right now, just give me, because I have a last question I want to ask you, but just this one. Give me one word answer. Bills or Patriots?

0: Patriots is the answer. Who wins the AFC East this year? Just one word, and then that will lead to another question.
1: The Patriots.
0: I got to tell you something, man. That's spicy. I think I'm going to go with Buffalo, but love that. Yeah, would you like to expound on it a little bit?
1: My odds are 55-45 in favor of Buffalo, just in terms of a neutral rating. But for me, the Patriots coming into the season have much more upside offensively. And to me, the Bills have much more downside, because all it takes is an injury to Josh Allen. And this is like the Bills are right down there with the Jets and the Dolphins.
0: Couldn't you say that if Drake May gets hurt, though, also?
1: We have no evidence that Drake May doesn't have an NFL body. He doesn't take as many hits. He's not running as much as Josh Allen. And I got to tell you, man, like, they put Josh Allen in bubble wrap and only let him run when it's like high leverage and super important. And even in bubble wrap, broke his foot last year. The injuries are starting to compound for Josh Allen. And I'm not saying this is the year it's going to happen, but we haven't seen a Josh Allen year from hell to this point in his career. And I'm not going to be surprised if it's this year with some of the changes to the roster.
0: Wow. I think we kind of have to be out of time here, which is really sad. I'd love to have you on again soon, but the question I was going to ask you is give me your Super Bowl matchup right now. But there's no way we can do that in like a minute or so. I'm Niners Texans.
1: Ooh, that's a fun one. Yeah.
0: How dumb do you think that is?
1: I don't think it's dumb. Both teams.
0: You're right. It's smart.
1: Yeah. Well, it's fun because, like, look, if you're swinging in those type of markets, you're not don't play, Rams Bills, right? Like, don't go for the chalk, right? Go for something outrageous.
0: I love, this Texans defense.
1: Key on a home run. Texas defense, number one in the NFL heading into the season.
0: Yeah, I agree. And by the way, can the Niners stay healthy? If the Niners stay, tired. L.A. Rams, wired, San Francisco 49ers. Drew, you're the best. Everyone check out the Deep Dive podcast for Drew and Andy Molitor and their individual breakdowns, podcast episodes on each team from a betting perspective entering the season, and for NBC Sports as well. And we will catch up with you soon, my pal.
1: Best of luck, guys.
0: All right, Drew Densick joining us on the show. Is my pal an expression? It's not, right? Should be like my friends. I guess my pal's okay, right? My pal Drew Densick. Is that okay? I don't know. Listen, you talk for a living, you say as many words as I do, some of them are going to come out a little wonky. We'll take a quick break. And on the other side, we'll turn our attention from the National Football League to college football. Matt Barry from ESPN's SEC Nation joins us next here on Westwood One Sports.
2: 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Future Hall of Famer Mike Evans joins a talented roster. 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
3: So I actually think, given what's happening this year in the American League, that the Boston Red Sox should buy. And that Craig Breslow, the embattled and deservedly embattled general manager of the Red Sox, should actually look to add to this team as we approach the deadline. And I loved a couple of the names that Jim Bowden brought up yesterday on the show when he joined us, and we're talking trade deadline, right? Luis Arias to play second base. Maybe Hunter Goodman, who's got 31 homers at the catcher position for the Colorado Rockies, to add another more bop to this lineup in Boston. Because if this is a regular year in the American League, Crochet can come back, great. They're not winning anything. They're not good enough. But this year, you stay in the mix until the end of the year, and you get him back, and he's what we think he could be? Yeah. That's a team that could actually make a run. And as a Yankee fan, makes me sick to my stomach. But I have to be honest, right? Yankees pissing me off? Red Sox, I think if you're a Red Sox fan right now, I think you have to be pretty happy. Take a break. Up next, what LeBron James has in common with my 2-year-old daughter. Oh, yeah. We'll talk about that and LeBron's never-ending free agent decision. Hopefully the last that we'll have to deal with in LeBron James' legendary career. We'll get to that and some quarterback competitions in the National Football League, plus the trivia question of the day right after this, presented by BetMGM.
4: 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And now comes the hard part, living up to the expectations. Can NFL MVP Matthew Stafford make one more Super Bowl run? LA's training camp starts Saturday. Westwood One Sports.
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2: My dad and Hulk Hogan, and eventually you grow up and you realize that the Hulkster is gonna die and Hulkamania doesn't go on forever.
3: I mean,
4: so some of the things that we put importance on, we worry about, and what this person says and
3: Lane Kiffin,
4: like, really aren't gonna matter. And when I lost my dad, I started thinking that, and I really started thinking when I grew up, there were two people that I thought just wouldn't die, my dad and Hulk Hogan. And then I watched that special.
3: I would say, so that's one aspect that's amazing from the clip. And then also the 35-second question.
5: When you were at Ole Miss,
3: from the reporter,
5: to the third most wins in the conference since 22. You had 10 players.
3: I got to be honest.
2: At least he didn't talk about tortillas.
3: You know what? It reminds me of the reporter at Big 12 Media Day,
2: yep,
3: asking the commissioner of the conference about the tortillas.
6: Sean Dillon, Rockin' Pregame. Commission, Texas Tech got fined over tortillas.
3: What?
6: And tortillas were banned outright. OSU paddles broken always make a rule, has a tradition exemption. Sorsby never played a snap for the Red Raiders. Big 12 sued them anyway.
3: What?
6: While Cincinnati hasn't been yet touched. You're selling greater than 12. Why should Texas Tech fans believe it?
7: Can you sit? Let me come closer.
3: Your mark.
2: Come closer. Let me come closer.
3: Let me come closer. Stand up. Stand
7: ask
3: up.
7: That question again.
2: Do that again, buddy.
7: The answer I want to give you, so go ahead.
6: Texas Tech got fined for tortillas. And tortillas were
2: made. I love the idea. Look, and I respect all the media members. I respect all of you, right?
3: Oh, like, you respect all the media members now.
2: All of them. Even the ones that, you know, put out stuff on Twitter that they should be texting.
3: You want to name names, sir?
2: No, sometimes okay. You mean you're supposed to put stuff on you that you text on Twitter.
3: All right, Tweedledum.
2: Twinkledum.
3: Go ahead.
2: And so there's a lot of people that are at these SEC Media Days and Big 12 Media Days. You're going to get one question, maybe two, right? And I like the idea that these guys, in my mind, they've written their question like the night before, and they're getting ready in the morning.
3: Oh, he's
2: and they're like brushing their teeth, and they're
3: especially
2: like,
3: the guy at the Big 12 media.
2: I got a good one. He's brushing his teeth. And he's like tying his tie. He's like, I got a good one today, man.
6: Texas Tech got fined.
2: He's putting his laptop bag on. He's like, I got a good one.
3: He was ready, man.
2: He's eating his continental breakfast. He's like, I got a good one today.
3: Well, we've been in those sessions. We've been there. We've sat in the crowd.
2: That's why I don't ask questions.
3: Usually, I just sit there and observe. I don't need to ask a question about tortillas.
2: I don't ask the questions, man. I just sit there. In fact, I was told once, I was lucky enough, when I was an intern, I was lucky enough to go to a press conference, a Blackhawks press conference here in Chicago, and I was told, don't ask anything, hold the mic, don't say anything, keep your mouth shut.
3: Keep your mouth shut,
2: And I've lived by that. I keep my mouth shut, and I just hold the microphone.
3: It's Buck and Abdallah here on Westwood One Sports and the Westwood One Sports app. There is new information about LeBron James. Apparently, he's waiting on something else to fall before he makes a decision. We'll tell you what that is coming up next. When you speed while driving, you have less time to react to whatever comes across your path. A sharp turn could take you by surprise, causing you to veer off the road. Another car could turn out in front of you, leading to a fender bender.
2: A truck could brake suddenly, injuring you and the other driver. A cyclist could enter the road ahead, and your impact could send them to the hospital. A pedestrian could be walking their dog, and your foot on the gas might lead to a tragedy.
3: You may not think that any of these things could happen to you, but you won't see them until they happen. When you're speeding, you don't have time to course correct. You don't have time to stop.
2: And it only takes an instant for disaster to strike. The speed limit isn't just there to protect you. It's there to protect your passengers, other drivers, cyclists, pedestrians, and everyone sharing the road.
3: So slow down, obey the law, and help keep everyone around you safe.
2: Speeding catches up with you. Paid

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3: Stop it.
4: No one wants to hear that.
3: People don't like that.
4: Let's see. From the 925, Hudson in Idaho texts the show. He says, as much as Jake and Logan Paul are annoying, I would still like to see Logan and Tom Brady go at it in the ring, and I would like to see Jake play in the NFL.
3: Remember when they did that celebrity? Did that celebrity boxing thing? Like, come on, what are we doing?
4: Yeah, I also remember when the athletes were racing animals. Cheetahs.
3: Hey,
4: remember that?
3: Hey, Devin Hester beat that cheetah fair and square.
4: Wasn't that a Fox show?
3: Yes.
4: On TV?
3: Devin Hester beat that cheetah fair and square, all right?
4: It's Black and Abdallah here on Westwood One Sports. We will get Raj's pick to that question coming up next.
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3: Suggested it's toll-free. I'm paying for it. And when I say I'm paying for it, I mean I'm paying for it. You know, I used to say back in the day, hey, that number's toll-free. I'm paying for it. Really, I wasn't paying for it. Whoever I work for was paying for it. Now I work for me. Now I own this show. I'm actually paying for it. So when I say to you that number is toll-free, I'm paying for it, I'm paying for it. So why don't you go into my pocket and take some of my money and get on that phone? Now, I also understand the world has changed. And the world is, I don't want to say largely digital, but it's largely digital, so if you'd rather get up and chat, because that game is faster and more aggressive, and you can just keep going and going and going, go ahead and do that. But understand this, there is still a place for telephone calls, especially in hour number 3, when I have the beef segment. All of this is coming up, so I'll take your reaction to it. Other things, before I go to break, Albie, I meant to get to Baker Mayfield yesterday. It holds. I want to get to it today. Oh, no. Hey, notice what I didn't start with. Good news, bad news. Good news is, notice what I did not start with. Bad news. I can't avoid it. Bag watch.
4: Me?
3: Day 23. Gotta go there. There's new news. And notice I'm not just saying this for effect. I'm not that guy. I'm not a hot take guy. You know what I am? I'm not a hot take guy. I'm a smart take guy. I'm not a hot take guy. I'm a good take guy. Anyway, there is new information involving Bagwatch 23. That was kind of weird, Lauren. XCR. I'll get to that. I have that for you. Also, I want to talk about, remember when you used to think that you had the Harbaugh bros, and without any question, we knew who the cornball was between the two of them. Jim. Not saying that he hasn't had success. Not saying that some of it hasn't been really greasy. And I'm definitely not saying that he's without corn. He's corny. He wins. He's corny. But we always thought that John was like the cool bro. The cool bro. John. Now, based on that clip that's made the rounds of him addressing the Giants, I'm not sure that he's not every bit and maybe even more corny than Jim. I mean, damn. Maybe I should give John a golden ticket. His smack's even worse than Jim's. I'll get to that, too. All right, with all of that in mind, now, Alvia, I'm ready for a break. 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
1: Pete Butek, Kate Constable here with you on BetMGM Tonight, talking a bunch of college football. 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
2: Score of 7-2 at Dozier Park. So it's the second straight win for the Chiefs, who've now scored 23 runs in the two games of this series after being shut out last Sunday in a loss at South Bend. Clayton Campbell's been really good. He's been on base 9 times in his past 2 ball games. Whitecaps are going to need some more help where that comes from. Caps are sitting at 14-12 in the second half. Peoria is now 12-14. But today, the Whitecaps will send one of their best to the mound of recent. Lucas Ellisalt gets the call for the Whitecaps. Ellisalt is 2-4 with a 4.07 ERA. But when you dive in a little bit more on those numbers, you see the fact that he's been really, really good his last 4 times out. As a matter of fact, in his last 14 1/3 innings, he's only given up 1 earned run. He's been really, really good, and he's just gotten better as this season has gone along. The numbers have been good. He's kept the hard contact down considerably. And most importantly, over this run, the Whitecaps have won 4 out of 5 games. So that's what's going on for West Michigan. Now, on the other side, Yoiker Fajardo, who's done a nice job for Peoria, he gets the call. He's got a 2-5 record, but a 3.93 ERA. This is Caps pregame. Coming up next on the other side of this timeout, the aforementioned Lucas Ellisalt will join us as we get ready for first pitch between West Michigan and Peoria. Then we'll tell you about what's happening when the Whitecaps come home to take on the Sky Carp next week from LMCU Ballpark. We'll also have a look at the starting lineups because we're just moments away from first pitch between the Whitecaps and the Peoria Chiefs on Whitecaps Radio.
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7: Welcome back. It's Whitecaps Radio. We are getting ready for first pitch of Whitecaps Baseball. Lucas Ellisalt, somebody that we could not wait to see in a Whitecaps uniform, Florida State League Pitcher of the Year last season. He joins us now on Whitecaps pregame. Lucas, good to see you, man.
8: Good to see you, man. I appreciate the kind words.
7: Okay, so now let's get into what

0: this has been like for you? Because now you have essentially played now two seasons with this coaching staff, Rene Rivera especially. Yeah. So I know you've gotten to know him pretty well.
1: Yeah, I mean, I spent most of the year last year down in Lakeland with him. You know, obviously they ended up pulling away with the title. And, you know, come back this year, back with him again. So, you know, it's just a good time, good experience with him.
0: You know, it just hit me. I think you might have been one of the few that actually may have won two rings in one night. Is that true?
1: Yeah, I was one of the lucky ones. I think we had a group of about 6 to 8 guys that had both rings. So I was just blessed to be one of them. So
0: that's so cool. Now, if memory serves, those were actually given away on the field before a Detroit Tigers spring training game. So when you went on the field, did you end up getting yours from Scott Harris like the other guys?
1: Yeah, I mean, I was honestly lucky enough to shake his hand 3 times, actually, because I got the trophy on top of the 2 rings. So, you know, it was a good time, especially in front of that Detroit crowd. So it's always a good time.
0: Talk to me about getting that trophy. I mean, you've obviously done a lot just to get here, and I'm sure you've had a few other awards along the way, but winning Florida State League Pitcher of the Year, that had to mean quite a bit.
1: Yeah, for sure. I mean, it was more of like a testament to kind of what I've been through to get to this point. It was honestly shocking that I won it. So, you know, just a good thing to look back on and know that, you know, you're doing the right things to get into where you want. So
0: what would you say has been the hardest thing that you've had to get through?
1: Honestly, I mean, I've always liked to think that I've been a disciplined guy, but I think part of it is just the discipline, the day-to-day work, you know, getting your body right to go when your name's called. So I think that's been the biggest thing of, you know, the transition into pro ball, just getting ready for the long season, the long starts, the, you know, the week-to-week basis. So that's been the biggest thing for sure.
0: What have you learned about yourself so far this season?
1: I mean, I've learned a lot this season, especially with the better competition up here in High A. I mean, it's just a lot about understanding myself as a pitcher, how I get guys out, you know, how I'm productive and efficient on the field. So it's just been a big process on learning myself, really, learning what I can do with what I got.
0: And what are you trying to tinker with? What are you trying to add as the season goes on? Because, of course, this is a developmental level. So if you're not trying to improve yourself, you're probably not doing it the right way. We were talking the other day, and I know you had a couple things you were thinking about.
1: Yeah, you know, it's just been a lot of work on, like I said, just learning who I am and what I am as a pitcher. You know, learning how to get guys out, learning how to use what I got, you know, my 4 pitches and stuff like that. It's been a lot of work on, like I said, just understanding who I am and how I become the best version of myself.
0: You ever surprised with what you're actually capable of? I mean, in terms of what you can throw and how you can throw it?
1: I mean, it's very surprising because I think back on myself of like my freshman, sophomore year in high school when I was an absolute nobody compared to who I am today. So I'm honestly just blessed to be in the position I am, you know, with the talent that I have. So just, you know, thank God every day that I get to live my dream and play a kid sport for a living. So I'm just blessed.
0: We're talking with Lucas Ellisalt. So freshman year, sophomore year of high school, yeah. Were you a frontline starter on your team? Like, what was your status on the high school team?
1: Definitely not. I was far from it. My first 2 years of high school, I didn't even reach the varsity team. I was on JV. And then my junior year had a little bit of problems with my shoulder, so I didn't even throw my junior year. So my first real year of high school baseball was my senior year, which at that point I was, you know, probably a frontline guy on my team, you know, 80, 85 miles an hour, maybe reaching back to like 87 or so. So I wasn't, you know, who I am today. It's been a lot of work to get to who I am today. But, you know, I just like to think back on those times and appreciate all the work that's gone into the process.
0: I always feel like when you're in high school, you always kind of know the kid that's on your team that's going to go to college and play baseball or going to go pro and play baseball. And sometimes they do, sometimes they don't. I'd have to imagine that you surprised a few of your coaches during those high school years.
1: For sure, for sure. I mean, whenever I go back, it's kind of a good feeling knowing that I have, you know, those people that have seen me from those times and then the steps that I've done to get to where I am today. You know, it's been a lot of work and a lot of surprise, honestly. I've surprised myself a lot with the stuff that I've done up to this point. So, you know, it's just been a lot of hard work, but also a lot of don't like to use the word luck, but a lot of luck and, you know, things going my way. So at the end of the day, I just, like I said, I thank God for having the opportunity.
0: I'd imagine that when you got to college, that high school experience probably helped you because you weren't in that situation where you had to learn how to work your way up. You already had done that at the high school level. I'd imagine that helped a ton.
1: Yeah, I've always kind of had to be the guy that came from behind that, you know, wasn't, you know, top of the depth chart, top of the rotation per se. So, I mean, I always try to keep it in the back of my mind to keep myself kind of humble and to, you know, just stick to my plan, stick to my work. But definitely, I haven't always been the guy that, you know, everybody knows of or everybody wants to see on the mound that day. So, you know, it's just been, like I said, a lot of work to get to this point. And, you know, I appreciate that I'm at this point. You know, it's a blessing. So
0: I have to ask, as somebody who wasn't even a number one starter on their JV team for a couple of years, what's it like now to see yourself ranked as a top 20 prospect for a Major League Baseball team?
1: Yeah, I mean, it's definitely sweet. It's a great, great accomplishment, honestly, but it's also not the end of the story. So, you know, I've always been the guy that, you know, had to work to where he wanted to go. So, you know, I'm just going to continue with that process, continue working to get where I want to be, which, of course, is at the Major League level. So,
0: you know, it's so funny because we were talking about what you've had to get through to get to this point. I think you just named it right there, just simply going through that high school experience that you had. And now you find yourself here in West Michigan. What do you want to continue to get better at as you spend your summer here?
1: You know, of course, that just comes to the pitching side of things. I mean, of course, I want to be more aggressive in zone. I want to, you know, get my four pitches in the zone to, you know, get whiff, get takes. It's all about just, like I said earlier, understanding who you are and how you can be efficient and effective at this level. And, of course, you know, you treat the work as if there's no tomorrow. Like, I really like to go out every day and know that I put in the work that I needed to that day. So it's just been a lot of, like I said earlier, the discipline part, but also understanding who I am today and who I am going to be when I'm at that level.
0: Last one for Lucas Ellisall. I have to ask this now based on where this conversation has gone, but there had to be a point before JV you had to start thinking about what you wanted to do with your life that wasn't baseball related. So what was the thing if it wasn't going to be baseball?
1: I mean, I thought I was going to be like a real estate agent and a stockbroker. You know, I never really thought about baseball being my occupation. I just played it because I loved it. I will say at around 16, 17 years old, I was looking to get my Florida real estate license before even thinking about baseball. So, you know, it's just been, like I said, it's been a great experience actually being able to live out my dreams and live out, you know, playing baseball for a job. You know, not many people get to do it, and I'm blessed to be one of those guys.
0: Well, clearly you are exactly where you're supposed to be. Lucas Ellisall, thank you very much for joining us. Thanks for telling us some good stories right there, and go get them the rest of the way.
1: I appreciate you guys. Thank you for having me.
0: That's Lucas Ellisall right here as we continue along on Whitecaps pregame.
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5: Hi, everybody. Welcome back to Pella Windows pregame show. Dan Hasty with you. I wanted to tell you about what else is coming up when we come back to West Michigan. Next week, the Beloit Sky Carp come to town. As we take a look at the schedule, it's also important to tell you what else is happening inside LMCU ballpark. So let's run down everything that is the upcoming week in West Michigan. The Beloit Sky Carp come to town for a six-game series beginning on Tuesday night. Tuesday through Friday, all games are at 6:35 p.m. On Saturday, we play at 7:05, and then the series finale, a Sunday matinee at 2 p.m. As for the series, some of the highlights we are looking forward to for that series, we see Wednesday at 6:35 p.m., Grand Rapids Black Sox night. The Negro League broke barriers and its roots run deep. We will honor Grand Rapids' team from the 1940s and 50s on Wednesday, July the 29th. Then on the 30th, we do Thrifty Thursday, $3 long drinks, 20-ounce beers, hot dogs, and Pepsi products. We'll also have our friends from Main Street dueling pianos out to entertain all of us on Thursday night. On Friday, the first 1,000 receive a Whitecaps scarf courtesy of the Salvation Army. We'll also see the Superstars, one of the great inflatable mascot entertainment acts anywhere in professional sports. They are one of a kind, and they will be at LMCU Ballpark coming up on Friday the 31st. It's a night that we will always finish out, in this case, with a Farm Bureau Insurance fireworks show. On Saturday, the Michigan Snowbirds make their debut in West Michigan. First time the Whitecaps have donned this particular alternate identity. It's courtesy and in conjunction with our friends at Visit Central Florida. The first 1,000 receive a Michigan Snowbirds cooler totes, courtesy of Visit Central Florida. Again, we'll do the Farm Bureau Insurance fireworks after that ball game at 7:05 for that Sunday, rather that Saturday tilt with the Whitecaps and the Sky Carp. Then on Sunday, we finish off the series with that 2 p.m. matinee. As always, it's a Corwell Health, Helen DeVos Children's Hospital Family Sunday. The first 1,000 kids eat free before the ball game, a chance to get autographs from Whitecaps players and coaches, a chance to play catch on the field, and after it's all said and done, kids can run the bases. Just go online, whitecapsbaseball.com. You can also call the Whitecaps during business hours, 616-784-4131, or again, as always, 24 hours a day, 7 days a week, online at whitecapsbaseball.com. Much more to come on the other side of this timeout. Getting ready for baseball with the Whitecaps and the Peoria Chiefs right here on Whitecaps Radio.
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0: Welcome back. Getting ready for first pitch between West Michigan and the Peoria Chiefs. Caps trying to get back on the winning side of the coin after dropping the first two games, seeing Peoria score 23 combined runs in the first two games. West Michigan going to be very happy when they find out who's in the Peoria Chiefs starting lineup, and I think you might too. Ty Pete and Jack Gervich, the two players who have gone nuclear in the first two games of this series, are both out of the starting lineup today for Peoria. Maybe they're getting promoted. At least they should anyway. Let's go ahead and take a look at those starting lineups. First, we'll tell you that our nation's anthem is just around the corner. As always, those come to us thanks to Centennial Securities. 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Now let's take a look at the lineups, courtesy of Ruth's Chris Steakhouse inside the Amway Grand Plaza in downtown Grand Rapids. 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Let's change it up today, and we'll start with the Peoria Chiefs, who are 43-48. They're 11-14 in the second half. They'll lead things off with the right fielder, Jose Suarez. Batting second at shortstop, it's Jalen Flores, who was 3-for-3 yesterday, and Josh Cross. He bats third and plays first base. The middle three has the third baseman, Michael DiTallo. Ian Petrutz is the DH, and in yellow, Encarnacion plays at second base. This is the bottom three, holds the left fielder, Luis Pino. Cameron Nickens is in center field, and Heriberto Caraballo, that's just fun to say, is the catcher. He bats ninth. So for the Chiefs, Suarez, Flores, Cross, DiTallo, Petrutz, Encarnacion, Pino, Nickens, and Caraballo. They will go up against Whitecaps right-hander Lucas Elisalt, who's 2-4 with a 4.07 ERA. On the other side, here's a look at the Whitecaps starting nine. They're 38-52 this year overall, 14-12 in half number two. Leading off, as he made his Whitecaps debut yesterday, still looking for his first base hit, the left fielder Zach McDonald. Batting second at shortstop, Sammy Heal, and batting third, the catcher, Ricardo Hurtado. The middle three has the third baseman, Clayton Campbell, the DH, Luke Schlieger, who is back from AAA Toledo, and the right fielder, the former Peoria Chief, Andrew Soika, batting sixth. The bottom three has the first baseman, Christian Santana, at first, Caleb Spurs in center with Juan Hernandez, manning second base. They'll go up against the right-hander, Yoiker Fajardo, who's 2-5, with a 3.93 ERA. Our umpires for this ball game, Reginald Webb is behind the plate. He'll call the balls and strikes. Christian Miranda is on the bases. There's a look at our starting lineups, courtesy of Ruth's Chris, inside the Amway Grand Plaza in downtown Grand Rapids. It's where you want to bring your next business meeting, private event, or just a simple night out. Take it to Ruth's Chris. They'll take care of your every need in a warm and inviting atmosphere. 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

0: Let's do this. Whitecaps and the Peoria Chiefs. It is game three of our six-game series. We will see if the Whitecaps can finally get one in the win column after dropping the first two games of this series on Tuesday and Wednesday. We just gave you a look at the starting lineup. Zach McDonald has dug in to the right-handed batter's box. He's ready for baseball. We hope you are. The first pitch of the ball game is a fastball that grabs the outside corner. And we are underway. So glad to have you along with us. See if the Whitecaps can find a way to return to their winning ways. Peoria is going in some special jerseys today. It's their Copa de la Diversión jerseys. We celebrate diversity very often and throughout the season in minor league baseball. The Whitecaps usually go as Las Calaveras de West Michigan. Today, Perros Bomberos. That's who is the Peoria Chiefs for this particular contest. Next toss, fastball in the dirt. One ball and two strikes to count. The Perros Bomberos. How much fun is it to find out all of these different names? And in case you're wondering what that means, it translates to fire dogs. 1-2 pitch, fastball in the dirt. Two balls, two strikes. In Hispanic culture, Perros Bomberos are known as protectors and Dalmatians, and they have a mascot, Homer, who's a Dalmatian. They're known for being heroic and protective dogs. Next pitch, fastball, a little high, three balls, two strikes. Hot pink is the main color, and neon green goes along with that. And if you're wondering what the logo looks like, it is a Dalmatian wearing a fireman's hat with an axe with a wooden handle in its mouth. All right, well, now that we've painted that picture for you, next pitch on the way, fouls it away. And the count still three balls and two strikes. Zach McDonald, the native of Portage, Michigan.
1: The Grand Rapids Community College experience is small.
0: Getting an opportunity here today. He is the leadoff man. Here's the set. And the 3-2 pitch from Fajardo. Breaking ball. Outside corner. Caught him looking. Strike three. One away for Sammy Heal. Let's take a look at that Peoria defense. The left fielder is Pino. The center fielder is Nickens with Suarez in right. In the infield, it's Michael DiTallo at third. Jalen Flores is the shortstop. Over at second base for the Chiefs is Aniello Encarnacion. Josh Cross is at first. Behind the plate is the catcher Caraballo, catching the balls and strikes of Yoiker Fajardo. First pitch was a strike to Sammy Heal. Next pitch on the way is a wave and a miss, and the count goes to nothing and two. Couple of good pitchers going head-to-head in this contest tonight. Fajardo's got some really good stuff. So does Lucas Ellisalt on the Whitecaps side. Now the 0-2 pitch. Wave and a miss. Got him to go after a high fastball. Strike three. Couple of punch-outs. Starts the night for Yoiker Fajardo. That'll leave it up to Ricardo Hurtado here in the Whitecaps half of the first inning. Fajardo is just 19 years old. And he is very highly thought of. He is the number 11 prospect in the St. Louis Cardinals system. He actually came over from the Boston Red Sox in the trade package for Wilson Contreras. I'm sure you Cubs fans, I'm sure you definitely remember Wilson Contreras. Of course, he's moved around to a couple different spots. Actually signed with the White Sox. Then he was traded to the Red Sox. Then he was quickly flipped to St. Louis. Even had a game where he struck out 10 batters in 5 innings this year. A lot to like about what he's done. First pitch was a strike to Ricardo Hurtado, the catcher. Now the 0-1 pitch bounces up to home plate. One ball and one strike. But he was traded for the reliever Cam Boozer back in December of 2024. So he has been traded not once, but twice. It is rare to get traded as a minor leaguer. There are a lot of minor leaguers in a system, and only a select few will ever get traded. And Fajardo's had it happen twice. 1-1 pitch was a fastball that got the outside corner. One ball and two strikes the count. It's kind of the definition of that prospect lottery ticket. You never quite know how it's going to pan out, but so far, you got to imagine the St. Louis Cardinals are really happy. Now the 1-2 toss. Swing and a miss. Down goes Hurtado. How about Yoiker Fajardo? Punches out the side in order with strikeouts in the first. Let's go to the bottom half. Whitecaps nothing. Peoria coming to bat on Whitecaps Radio.
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0: Moves into the bottom half of inning number one. The Whitecaps ended up going 1-2-3 in their half of the first inning, and now it's Lucas Ellisalt's turn to get to work. First pitch was a fastball outside to Jose Suarez. He's the leadoff man, and that's good news for the Whitecaps because of who they don't have to face tonight. Ty Pete and Jack Gervich. And if you're just joining us for the first time in this series, over the last 2 days, next pitch, fastball outside corner. One ball, one strike the count on Jose Suarez. Ty Pete hit two home runs on Tuesday, had three hits, including a triple that night. Then yesterday had two more hits. And that's not even the end of it. Next toss, fastball, a little bit low. Two balls and a strike on Suarez. Meanwhile, Jack Gervich has hit four homers in the first two games of this series. 2-1 pitch, swing and a miss. Went after a big bending curveball that time from Ellisalt. Two balls and two strikes. And going back to Ty Pete for a second, his two home runs back on Tuesday are now, just today, making the rounds on social media for how long he stared at the baseball and, let's just say, celebrated his home runs. Now the next toss on the way to Suarez. Bounces it left side. Charging is the shortstop, Sammy Heal. He's got it. Swings it over to first. There's one away. Defensively for West Michigan, it stacks up like this. Zach McDonald is in left field. The center fielder so far for the Whitecaps is Caleb Spurr, out in right tonight for West Michigan. Whitecaps have Andrew Soika. In the infield, it's Clayton Campbell at third. As the first pitch to Flores is a fastball that hums over the outside corner for strike one. Nothing in one. The shortstop is Sammy Heal. Over at second base for West Michigan tonight, it's Jose Hernandez. And at first, it's Christian Santana. 0-1 pitch was a fastball that grabbed the inner half, and the count goes to nothing in two. You might be noticing, for all the talk of the Ty Pete and Jack Gervich are not playing for the Peoria Chiefs tonight, well, the Caps are without their top two hitters in their lineup as well. Go figure that one out. Baseball is a funny game, but no Woody Hayden, no Bryce Rayner for West Michigan today. Here's the set. Now the 0-2 pitch. Swing and a miss. Down goes Flores. There's two away. Rayner is probably more understandable, probably a scheduled off day. I think the concern goes to Woody Hayden and just what that situation's going to look like. We saw him leave the ball game the other day with an injury and wasn't really sure what to make of it. Hopefully he'll be back in short order. But that was not the ideal way you wanted to see the Whitecaps finish that ball game yesterday. It was a tough enough finish as is. Here's the pitch to Josh Cross. Ground ball towards third. In between hop. Backhanded by the third baseman Campbell. He's got it. Long throw across the diamond, and he got him. And that's a 1-2-3 first for Lucas Ellisalt to the second inning. No score on Whitecaps Radio.
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Up with the right hand goes our home plate umpire for this one tonight. 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Reggie, as he's known, Christian Moran.